0: The ease of elevated federal and state government spending has made the current inflation problem worse.
1: Every $5 of demand in our economy over the last year, four of it was generated by private demand, one of it by public demand. And what that shows is that there are a whole range of factors playing out in our economy right now, contributing to this inflation challenge.
0: Officers, friends and family are paying tribute to fallen police officers today. Lewis Donaldson has more.
2: National Police Remembrance Day is held every year on the 29th of September for Australia to remember and honour officers who died while on duty or as a result of their service. 2026 is a significant milestone for the day, marking 20 years since the dedication of the memorial wall at the National Police Memorial in Canberra. 832 touchstones are engraved on the wall, each acknowledging the loss of a police officer. Four more names will be added to the wall at the National Service this afternoon. New South Wales Police Force Constable Mia Lay, who lost her life while responding to a job in Sydney last week, will be acknowledged at the ceremony. Her name will be formally added next year.
0: The Australian Greens will decide on a new leader after Larissa Waters announced she's stepping down due to worsening kidney disease. She says her condition has recently deteriorated and she now needs a slower pace for recovery. In the UK, 11-year-old chess prodigy Bodhana Sivandhan has officially made history by becoming the youngest ever woman grandmaster. The BBC's Eve Coleman has the story.
3: She taught herself to play at home in northwest London during the coronavirus lockdown and entered her first tournament at Harrow Chess Club in July 2021. Since then, she's become Britain's youngest women's chess champion and the youngest person to represent England internationally in any sport. Now, the International Chess Federation has confirmed she's the youngest woman grandmaster, the highest woman-only title a female player can attain. Bodhana says while proud of her achievements, her eyes are now set on becoming an international master.
0: And after more than six decades, Rod Stewart has called time on his touring career. The 81-year-old has announced his upcoming tour will be his last.
4: I'm not retiring, but this will be the last rock and roll tour. So I want to thank you for everything you've given me and hopefully I've given you something in return. So, please come out and see me on the tour. It's going to be great.
0: To sport, Knights hooker Phoenix Crossland will face the NRL judiciary tonight after Sunday's hip drop incident, which left Penrith's star halfback Nathan Cleary with a compound ankle fracture. Crossland is expected to be issued a lengthy suspension and will likely miss the Knights' NRL grand final against the Roosters on Sunday. And the Socceroos are bracing for a fierce response from Brazil when the sides meet again in Brisbane in the second friendly tonight after Friday's 1-1 draw in Townsville.
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7: Across the Macleay Valley, here's your Tank FM weather update. Tuesday's outlook is partly cloudy. Slight chance of a shower in the north in the morning. Near zero chance of rain elsewhere. Light winds becoming east to northeasterly 15 to 20 kilometres per hour during the afternoon, then becoming light during the evening. Kempsey, Southwest Rocks and Willawarren 22 degrees. Wednesday's weather is for the chance of morning fog. Mostly sunny day. Light winds becoming north to northeasterly 15 to 25 kilometres per hour during the day, then becoming light during the evening. Kempsey 25, Southwest Rocks 23 and Willawarren 25 degrees. Thursday's outlook is sunny. The chance of morning fog in the north. Winds northwest to northeasterly 15 to 20 kilometres per hour becoming northeasterly 20 to 30 kilometres per hour during the day, then tending northwest to northeasterly 15 to 20 kilometres per hour during the evening. Kempsey 27, Southwest Rocks 25 and Willawarren 28 degrees. In other weather-related news, daylight saving commences Sunday the 4th of October. At 2 a.m. clocks go forward 1 hour. That's the latest weather update from 103.1 Tank FM, part of the Macleay Valley.
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9: 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I'm Alex McLaughlin with today's report. National sheep and lamb supply tightened further this week, with 62,500 head offered nationally through Auctions Plus. The seasonal contraction ahead of Christmas was expected, and importantly, prices and key indicators continue to demonstrate resilience despite softer clearance in some categories. The Auctions Plus restocker lamb indicator eased marginally on the week to average $205 per head or 1,107 cents per kilogram dressed weight. While the weekly movement was softer, the broader trend remains positive. At this point in the calendar, the yearly is sitting at its strongest level in 5 years. Compared with historical performance, current values remain well above the long-term average and highlight a market that is holding firm even as listings taper into the Christmas period. Lamb numbers were lower across most categories, with crossbred lambs the largest offering at 22,900 head. Average prices for crossbred lambs eased $2 to average $198 per head, with the clearance softening to 57%. This easing reflects increased buyer selectivity rather than a loss of demand, as well-bred and well-finished lambs continue to attract solid competition. Merino weather lambs held steady at $159 per head and cleared strongly at 80%. Meanwhile, Merino ewe lambs recorded one of the most standout movements of the week, lifting $65 to average $191 per head. First cross ewe lambs also showed a notable improvement, rising $50 week on week to average $268 per head, supported by a 78% clearance rate. Shedding breed lambs continued to perform well, clearing 90% of offerings despite a $10 easing in the average price. National clearance softened 60%, driven largely by softer results in the crossbred lambs and heavier ewe categories. Despite this, value over reserve strengthened $20, indicating vendor expectations remain largely aligned with the market. From a state perspective, New South Wales remained the dominant listing state, accounting for 50% of total offerings, though listings declined 21% on last week. Victoria followed with 34% of listings, with both states recording softer clearance and reduced numbers sold. Meanwhile, Queensland and Tasmania recorded strong percentage increases off low volumes. That concludes today's Daily Market Update, brought to you by Auctions Plus, dedicated to connecting ag.
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5: G'day, it's Michael Kemp, your local member for Oxley. I recently welcomed the New South Wales Shadow Minister for Police to the Mid-North Coast, and we heard directly from locals and police about the issues affecting our community. 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Everyone deserves to feel safe in their own home, and I'll continue fighting for stronger laws in Parliament to back our police.
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3: BBC News with Roisin Hastie. The lawyer of a Spanish pensioner whose eviction from her home last week sparked massive protests has said she'll be able to move back in after a deal was reached with the company that evicted her. The lawyer said 87-year-old Mari Carmen Abascal would pay a rent similar to what she'd originally been paying. President Trump has announced plans for the construction of the largest steel plant in US history to be built in Iowa. It comes just weeks ahead of November's midterm elections. A major study into children's screen use has found that prolonged exposure can damage a young person's well-being, similar to poverty or being born prematurely. Researchers said the longer a child spent online, the more likely they were to suffer from academic or mental health issues. The office of Israel's Prime Minister Benjamin Netanyahu has confirmed he visited the United Arab Emirates on Sunday on a secret visit that was first exposed by media reports. Israeli media have also reported Mr. Netanyahu flew there to ask the UAE's president to deny having allegedly warned him that Hamas was planning a major operation shortly before its 7th of October attack. Mr. Netanyahu has denied having received such a warning. Syria's state petroleum company has reported that a gas pipeline in the east of the country is on fire after an explosion. Syria's state news agency said the company had blamed the blast on sabotage. Plans for a data centre in the Australian city of Sydney, which would have been built metres from people's homes, have been scrapped. The decision followed intense pushback by campaigners. And the head of FIFA, Gianni Infantino, says football's world governing body will assess proposals to release more funding for its members. It follows calls from two federations for a payout of at least $10 million for every national association from FIFA's reserves. BBC News.
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3: Hello, I'm Shannon Kirkwood. Australians are bracing for a fourth interest rate rise of the year. Economists are predicting a 25 basis point rise when the RBA hands down its decision on the cash rate this afternoon. If that is the decision, it would add $91 a month on a typical $600,000 mortgage. Across the four rate rises this year, that same borrower would need $364 extra a month compared to the start of the year. Medical researchers say infants who don't receive the full scheduled vaccines during one visit may have more side effects. Peter Hislop reports.
4: Parents can opt to split the meningococcal B vaccine and routine national immunisation vaccines, which are given to an infant at 2, 4 and 12 months. The AusVax safety-led research has used data from more than 10,000 infants, analysing and comparing reported adverse events. It found administering vaccines at separate visits didn't reduce the likelihood of adverse events, but rather infants who received MenB and routine vaccines on different days had more than one opportunity to experience side effects. The study also showed overall the rate of side effects which required attention from a healthcare professional was low.
3: The Ukrainian president says Russia is planning to involve more foreigners in its latest mobilisation drive. Volodymyr Zelensky says Ukrainian security services are warning Russia has begun its new mobilisation and thousands of North Korean soldiers are part of it. Ukraine's National Academy of Sciences is the latest target of Russia's military campaign. It was hit by a drone yesterday, causing the three-storey building in central Kyiv to catch alight. At least two people were killed. The BBC's Paul Adams reports.
5: Frantic scenes outside Kyiv's revered National Academy of Sciences. Staff escaping from upper floor windows as plumes of thick black smoke billow all around. Emergency teams on the roof working furiously to put out the fire. An assault in broad daylight in the centre of the city. Kyiv's mayor, Vitaly Klitschko, on the scene, condemning the latest in a seemingly endless series of drone attacks.
6: The target is every Ukrainian. The Russians tried to bring the whole society to depressive mood, to destabilize situation in Ukraine, and that's why the Kyiv the main target for Russia.
5: By early evening, Kyiv has been under alert for a total of 10 hours.
3: Royal Life Saving Australia is issuing a reminder to Australians of the dangers of entering floodwaters. Of the multiple fatality drowning incidents involving non-aquatic transport, RLSA says around 38% occurred during a flooding event. Speaking to National Radio News, Senior Research and Policy Officer Lauren Miller says floodwaters pose many risks.
7: Hidden debris, strong currents that can sweep away vehicles or knock you down, even in relatively shallow or moving water. So we really want people to be mindful that when going out, and you know the conditions and you know that there's been a lot of rain lately, don't try driving through flooded waters.
3: Doctors will be rallying on the steps of Victorian Parliament this week. A statewide stop work is scheduled for Thursday and is the biggest action of the current campaign. AMA Victoria says the industrial action is being held across Victorian hospitals over unsustainable working hours, fatigue and the threat to patient safety. And a campaign is underway to have more public payphones added to the National Trust Register. It follows the addition of the public phone in Narooma to the New South Wales Register. Locals and tourists lined up at the phone during the 2020 New Year's Day Black Summer bushfires when other communication options were lost in order to let family and friends know that they were okay. To sport now, New South Wales has claimed an early wicket in the National Women's One Day Season Opener against Queensland in Sydney this morning. Later today, WA play Tasmania in Perth while Victoria host South Australia in a day-night match.
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9: Across the Macleay Valley, here's your Tank FM weather update. Tuesday's outlook is partly cloudy. Slight chance of a shower in the north in the morning. Near zero chance of rain elsewhere. Light winds becoming east to northeasterly 15 to 20 kilometres per hour during the afternoon, then becoming light during the evening. Kempsey, Southwest Rocks and Willawarren 22 degrees. Wednesday's weather is for the chance of morning fog. Mostly sunny day. Light winds becoming north to northeasterly 15 to 25 kilometers per hour during the day, then becoming light during the evening. Kempsey 25, Southwest Rocks 23 and Willawarren 25 degrees. Thursday's outlook is sunny. The chance of morning fog in the north. Winds northwest to northeasterly 15 to 20 kilometers per hour becoming northeasterly 20 to 30 kilometers per hour during the day, then tending northwest to northeasterly 15 to 20 kilometers per hour during the evening. Kempsey 27, Southwest Rocks 25 and Willawarren 28 degrees. In other weather-related news, daylight saving commences Sunday the 4th of October. At 2 a.m. clocks go forward 1 hour. That's the latest weather update from 103.1 Tank FM, part of the Maclay Valley.
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3: The weather for today is the 29th, of course, and midday, partly cloudy, slight chance of a shower in the north, and also chance of rain elsewhere. Winds easterly 15 to 20 kilometres an hour, becoming light in the evening. It's now 21 degrees and humidity is 49%. The winds are northeasterly at 17 kilometres an hour. We're expecting a top of 22 today, and tomorrow, Wednesday, will 6 in the morning and a top of 25. Thursday, 9, a top of 27. And getting warmer by the minute. Friday, 10 in the morning, and a top of 29.
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10: Plays you nothing but the best music.

Howdy, howdy, everybody. Welcome to 12 O'Clock Rock, yeah, for Tuesday, the 29th of September. Well, it's holiday time, and that's the way we started off with this rock and roll music. Yeah, Rip It Up, and Elvis Presley, how about the Beach Boys, and I Get Around. That's the sort of thing you got to do when you're on holidays. And Connie Francis letting us know about the V-A-C-O-T-I-I-O-N vocation, and Jan and Dean were riding the wild surf. Ah, well, I tell you what, the things you can do while you're on holidays.

These young ones know very well that's what you got to have when you're on holidays. Yeah, the Beatles there and money. Also, Brian Davies. One of those great holiday things to do is go 10-pin bowling.

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0: Ah, that's the way it goes with rock and roll and holidays. Well, you can go dancing. Yes, Dance On from the Shadows, Brian Poole and the Tremolos, I Can Dance. How about the Illusions, the Dancer, and Staying Alive? 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
0: And the weather, well, it hasn't changed much. It's 21 degrees, 47% humidity, and the winds are east northeasterly at 15 kilometres an hour.
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0: Count me in, yeah, I'd love the holidays. That's Gary Lewis there, and also Brenda Lee. That's All I Gotta Do. Have fun, yes. And the Chasers in there with Hey Little Girl with the High School Sweater. And we also I Belong With You from Bobby and Laurie, Roxy Music, Let's Stick Together. And when we come back, Christine Quaite. Now you haven't heard her too often.
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there. Come on, everybody. Get together. Love one another right now. That's the Young Bloods and Good Time Baby from Bobby Rydell to the one I promised you from Christine Quaite.

0: There you are, Christine Quaid, and a little song about Tell Me Mama, What Am I Gonna Do? Well, that's exactly right. You listen to your mama and your papa, whatever the case may be, and she'll certainly point you in the right direction. 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
11: Hello, I'm Lewis Donaldson. The Australian Council of Social Service says job losses will likely follow another interest rate rise. Shannon Kirkwood reports.
12: The Reserve Bank of Australia will make its decision on the cash rate this afternoon. A fourth rise for the year of 25 basis points would take interest rates to 4.6%, a 15-year high. ACOS says any rate rise will cost jobs, with those who lose work or who are unable to find enough paid work to experience the biggest impacts. ACOS says since interest rates started to increase, an extra 200,000 people are out of paid work. It wants governments to reduce inflation fairly and without unnecessary damage to people's living standards.
11: Artificial intelligence company OpenAI has released a statement apologising for the cybersecurity breach announced last week. The company has pledged to do better for Australia. It comes after an OpenAI agent was revealed to have acted independently to breach Australian government websites in June. The Prime Minister says the company has been constructive and open since the incident was made clear to the government earlier this month.
13: So we need to work this through. We see this as an opportunity, but we want to seize the benefit whilst mitigating the risks. That's the task that we have going forward, and I welcome the engagement with OpenAI.
11: Meantime, OpenAI has scrapped the release of a model expected to appear in ChatGPT over safety concerns. The GPT 6.1 Astra model was planned for an October release. The Wall Street Journal reports safety concerns were raised by researchers during internal testing. Royal Life Saving Australia says water safety must be a priority as it raises the alarm on an increasing number of multiple drowning fatality incidents. Over the past decade, 229 drowning deaths have been recorded in 100 multiple fatality drownings. Almost two-thirds were in regional or remote areas. Senior Research and Policy Officer Lauren Miller has told National Radio News the most recent data is concerning.
14: This past financial year, so 2025-2026, had actually 14 multiple fatality drowning incidences, and this resulted in a total of 30 drowning deaths that year, which is the highest number of multiple fatal drowning deaths in almost a decade.
11: Police officers who have paid the ultimate sacrifice are being remembered today. A ceremony at the National Police Memorial in Canberra is among the events being held around the nation today. Speaking to National Radio News, CEO of the Police Federation of Australia, Scott Webber, says it will be another sombre ceremony.
15: 20 years ago, we had 741 names. Now, sadly, we have 836. There'll be four more names going on the wall today, two from Victoria that were murdered in a tragic incident, a detective from Western Australia who was involved in a motor vehicle accident, and a sergeant from New South Wales that died on duty.
11: UK police say they are investigating whether individuals acting for another country were involved in an apparent plot to attack an airbase used by the US. Police say the five suspects that were arrested will be released on bail. The men were all UK citizens from London in their early 20s. Iran's Revolutionary Guards said in July the base was a legitimate target. And to sport, Nathan Ellis and Joel Davies have been ruled out of the third and final match of Australia's ODI Africa Tour. While Jack Edwards is being monitored, South Africa hold a 2-0 series lead.
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0: It's time for another warm and welcoming night at the Community Pop-Up Cafe, Friends and Food. 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
3: And the weather forecast for this hour is partly cloudy day today with a slight chance of a shower in the north and zero chances elsewhere. The winds easterly, 15 to 20 kilometres an hour, becoming light in the evening. Now on 22 degrees and humidity's 46% and the winds are northeasterly at 19 kilometres an hour. Looking ahead for Wednesday, 6 in the morning, top of 25, Thursday 9, top of 27, and Friday with 10 in the morning and a top at 29 degrees. Rave on, we play today's country.
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4: 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Music.

Howdy, howdy, everybody. Welcome to Rave On. And, this way, we're starting with Robbie Johnson. Now, Robbie Johnson's a American, or no, let's make a Canadian country singer. Yes, and they're now separating themselves, of course. And Robbie Johnson grew up as a French person in Quebec community. There you are, Canadian roots and fact that English remains his second tongue. From childhood onward, he felt drawn to American culture, and the fascination that intensified, of course, was country music and the recording industry, and came out things like that, South of Me to this one.

That's Robbie Johnson from Canada, and now residing, of course, in Nashville under the guidance of some great producers, and certainly coming out with some real good country music like this one. I remember this one.

0: That's it. 1, 2, 3, 4. From Robbie Johnson, Nashville country music singer-songwriter. He's only got 3 albums out. He's only just getting started. But started way back in 2015, of course, and getting better as they go along. He's known locally in Nashville as RJ, so if you want a bunch of rub shoulders with him, yeah, just ask for a RJ. There you are in Nashville.
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Now, there's a bloke who's very unusual and, well, for a rock singer, doing a country album, well, that sort of thing happens. It's way back in 95, and Ronnie Lee Keel did Last Chance from a album that was called Western Country, but he went back to his rock and roll roots. They had Tanya Tucker in there as well with It Won't Be Me, and Rodney Crowell, a great singer-songwriter, still going strong today with Lovin' All Night. To this one from Sarah Evans.

0: That's exactly right, and it certainly feels like summertime right now, but it's only just warming up, as they say. Alan Jackson there with Summertime Blues, Sarah Evans and Born to Fly.
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0: Until midnight tonight, the winds will be east-northeasterly, about 10 knots, seas below 1 metre, the swell southerly 1.5 metres, inshore increasing 1.5 to 2 metres offshore. Mostly sunny day, we're now sitting on 21 degrees, and humidity is 47% and the winds are east-northeasterly at 19 kilometres an hour. Wednesday we'll see 6 in the morning and a top of 25. Thursday 9, top of 27. And Friday with 10 in the morning and a top of 29 degrees.
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That's the new single by Australian artist Pete Rogers. Doesn't he sound like Chris Stapleton? Man, oh man. Good.

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0: Oh, what a great version of that song. Yeah, Eagles Take It to the Limit by Susie Bogus. 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
4: Hello, I'm Lewis Donaldson. The Reserve Bank is widely anticipated to raise interest rates for the fourth time this year when it hands down its decision in the coming hours. A standard quarter of a percentage point rise would take the official cash rate from 4.35% to 4.6%. The Prime Minister says inflation is rising around the world.
5: Interest rates are rising around the world. That is happening. There is global inflation. We're dealing with that. We'll continue to engage in cost of living measures. We'll continue to understand that Australians are under pressure. We understand that. We work with that.
4: Artificial intelligence company Anthropic warns AI may pose catastrophic or existential risks to humanity. The company behind Claude has made the warning to investors in its IPO filing, which has been reviewed by Reuters. Risks have been highlighted with the company's AI models. They include the possibility to exhibit self-preserving behaviours, including attempts to resist shutdown, conceal or manipulate information and behaviour resembling blackmail. Anthropic also emphasised the transformative potential of AI on par with industrialisation, but the irreversible harm it could cause if mishandled. Anthropic safety researcher Evan Hubinger estimated a greater than 10% probability that AI could kill humans within the next decade. As family, friends and colleagues pay tribute to fallen police officers today, Australians are being reminded of the job's dangers. This year marks 20 years since the dedication of the memorial wall at the National Police Memorial in Canberra. CEO of the Police Federation of Australia, Scott Webber, has told National Radio News, fallen officers will be honoured at the memorial this afternoon.
6: Today, while we're mourning and remembering our fallen, there's police officers out on every street, every road across all of Australia, keeping us safe. Our thoughts and wishes are not only with the families that have paid the ultimate sacrifice, but with those police officers that are out there today protecting us now.
4: The Australian Greens will decide on a new leader after Larissa Waters announced she's stepping down due to worsening kidney disease. She says her condition has recently deteriorated and she needs a slower pace for recovery. Meantime, Ann Arleigh has told The Wire, it's a sad time when anyone has to step down for Parliament due to health reasons.
7: I think there are a lot of people in our Parliament, including myself, who would wish her the very best and hope that she recovers really quickly because she makes a really great contribution to our Parliament.
4: A new report has identified a lack of pricing transparency with insurance premiums. Shannon Kirkwood has the details.
8: Consumer Group Choice and Financial Legal Centre have analysed 75 home insurance renewal notices submitted by homeowners. The report found premiums commonly increased by 10 to 20%, although there was no explanation for why a premium had risen in 3 in 4 renewal notices. The majority of policyholders felt the increase was unfair, and 92% said the notices did not include the previous premium price on the first page, so it could be easily compared. There's also been a decline in trust among policyholders of insurers. Financial Legal Centre's Julia Davis says consumers aren't getting the meaningful explanation they need to respond to the premium increase.
4: And thousands of Brisbane Lions supporters have turned out in Brisbane today to celebrate with the AFL club following its historic three-peat. Some are still chanting almost 3 days since the club's grand final win over the Dockers.
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0: And today's weather, well, I can tell you it's partly cloudy day and we're not expecting any rain down here, but maybe up north. Winds easterly, 15 to 20 kilometres an hour and becoming light in the evening. 22 degrees again, and humidity is 48%, and the winds are east-northeasterly at 19 kilometres an hour. Wednesday, we'll see 6 in the morning and a top of 25.
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Howdy, howdy, everybody. Welcome to the 50s and 60s rock and roll. And catch us if you can from the Dave Clark Five to start us off. And also a couple of instrumentals, one from the Crew Cats as Jack's Good. And how about Herb Albert and his To You Wanna Brass and A Taste of Honey to this one from Mike Ferber and the Bowery Boys.

There you are, Mike Ferber and the Bowery Boys, and You Stole My Heart. When we go back to the rock and roll, we'll feature a few more of those great hits out of the 50s and the 60s.

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0: Tell you why, sure, putting her best in there to do a Dusty Springfield cover. And you don't have to say you love me also, Sonny and Sure. 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Oh, we've got a whole stack more coming your way here on the 50s and 60s rock and roll.
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0: Ah, the classics just keep on coming, don't they? And certainly getting in the mood for love songs. That's the way I feel anyway. Nilsson in there with Everybody's Talking. Also the Everly Brothers with one of their first big hits, Bye Bye Love. And when we come back, a beautiful song from Roy Orbison.
1: Hi, I'm Vanessa Lowe, long jump gold medalist and world record holder. When I was 15, I was waiting to catch my train. In a split second, my life changed. 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I was too close to the platform edge, lost my balance, and fell into the path of the oncoming train. I was in a coma for 2 weeks, and it took 2 years to walk again. So please, stand back, look up, and stay rail safe.
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0: It's now 21 degrees, humidity 50%, and the winds are blowing northeasterly at 19 kilometres an hour. Tomorrow's going to be another one of those beautiful sunny days with 6 in the morning and a top of 25.
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0: Ah, you're probably saying to yourself, you know, what? Who's that? I wonder. I've heard that song many times. Yep, it's Dusty Springfield and it's easy enough. Spooky and Tom Jones in there with these hands. And also Roy Orbison, Love So Beautiful. When we come back, we've got a couple of classics from Del Shannon.
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Misery and hats off to Larry to this one from Millie Small, especially for my boy Lollipop.

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And not only My Boy Lollipop, but there was William and Henry and all the loves of her life. Anyway, Paul Anka had a great love of his life and he called it Puppy Love.

0: You're probably saying, oh, that's a Richie Valens song, eh? But it's not Richie Valens, it's Robert and Johnny. That's right, they did it before Richie Valens, and We Belong Together. Ah, it took about 3 o'clock, here it is.
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4: Hello, I'm Lewis Donaldson. The Reserve Bank has lifted its key interest rate to 4.6%, its highest level since 2011. The cash rate has risen 0.25% from 4.35. It's the fourth increase this year. RBA Governor Michelle Bullock will speak in the coming hour to explain the decision. Artificial intelligence company OpenAI has pledged to do better for Australia and has apologised for the cybersecurity breach which was announced last week. An OpenAI agent was revealed to have acted independently to breach Australian government websites in June. The Prime Minister says the company has been constructive since the incident was made clear to the government earlier this month.
5: OpenAI have been very constructive and open in engaging in that process, and I welcome that. As have some of the other Anthropic and as well have been constructive in the engagement that's taking place. Look, this is a challenge that the world is dealing with.
4: The names of four police officers will be added to the National Memorial Wall today in Canberra. Ceremonies are taking place around Australia on this National Police Remembrance Day. CEO of the Police Federation of Australia, Scott Webber, has spoken to National Radio News about those officers who are being honoured today.
6: Senior Constable Neil Thompson and Senior Constable Vadim Walthot from Victoria that were tragically murdered. Also Detective Senior Constable Maxine Bembridge from Western Australia involved in a motor vehicle accident and Sergeant Mark Bransgrove from New South Wales that died as a result of his injuries whilst on duty.
4: While New South Wales Police Force Constable Mia Lay, who lost her life while responding to a job in Sydney last week, will be acknowledged at the ceremony, her name will be formally added next year. A new Greens leader is expected within days, with party members set to attend a two-day retreat in Sydney starting tomorrow. It comes after leader Larissa Waters announced her resignation yesterday due to a chronic kidney condition. Defence spokesperson David Shoebridge is considered a possible frontrunner, along with Sarah Hanson-Young and Deputy Leader Maureen Faruqi. Nepal has been hit by further flooding and landslides. At least 21 people have lost their lives. Authorities in Nepal are warning that of the country's 77 districts, 49 are impacted by current flash flooding. It follows last month's flood, which has seen more than 1,400 people lose their lives. Showers can be expected in the south of the country, whilst dry and warm weather is anticipated elsewhere. The Bureau of Meteorology's Dean Naramore has tomorrow's forecast.
7: Rain and thunderstorms for parts of Tasmania, western Victoria, southern and western South Australia, and also into eastern parts of WA as well. While further east, we've got a pretty dry day for much of the east coast with light winds there. Maybe some showers up around the north tropical coast as well, and maybe another front and cooler conditions impacting southwestern parts of WA as well. And maybe a few showers and maybe a possible afternoon storm as well for our far tropical north. We're almost into the build-up and wet season up there, but not quite.
4: A red curved shape has been revealed as the first piece of the Brisbane 2032 Olympic emblem puzzle. Unveiled on the Nine Network by swimming legend Ian Thorpe and Paralympian Grant Scooter Patterson, the pair explain what they think they've uncovered off Cairns in the first event of the week-long treasure hunt.
8: I'm thinking it might be one of the arms off a turtle. What about you, Scooter?
9: Maybe, or a crocodile too, who knows?
4: The full emblem reveal will take place on Monday in Brisbane.
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11: October 4th. Please note there is a change of venue. This concert event is now taking place at the iconic Slim Dusty Centre. Running from 11 a.m. to 4 p.m., you can enjoy a full backing band, walk-ups and great live music. Luke's Kitchen will be operating with delicious meals available. Please note that this is a BYO event. There are also fantastic raffle and door prizes and a lucky numbers competition too. Entry is just $5 per person and everyone is welcome. For more details, give Brian a call on 0419 144 079. That's the Kempsey Country Music Club's concert on the 4th of October at the Slim Dusty Centre, kicking off 11 a.m.
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0: And the weather forecast for Tuesday until midnight tonight, the winds will be east-northeasterly, about 10 knots, seas below 1 metre. The swells southerly, 1.5 metres, inshore increasing 1.5 to 2 metres offshore. A mostly sunny day we've had today, and it's 21 degrees right now, humidity is 48%, and the winds are east-northeasterly at 20 kilometres an hour. Looking ahead for Wednesday, 6 in the morning, top of 25. Thursday will be 9 in the morning, a top of 27, and Friday 10 and a top of 29, with a bit of rain coming as well.
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Howdy, howdy. Welcome to the last hour of Rave On. There we start off with Adam Harvey, yeah, with Genie in a Bottle and When Willie's Gone. I have heard on the news that Willie's pretty crooked these days. He's another one from an Australian artist, Sandy Summers. Just for you. She's doing well on the charts at the moment.

0: Well, there you have it, the new single from Sandy Summers, Like a 70s what? Day. Yeah, certainly doing well on the Australian country charts at the moment.
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4: 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Right here.

That's Hayley Jensen, and also another hot shot on the top 40 here in Australia. Australian country top 40, that is. And Wild as the Wind also in there. Shannon Knoll and Long Live the Summer to this one from Keith Whitley and Laurie Morgan.

Oh, great version there by the band Perry of the Glen Campbell song, Gentle on My Mind. Also, Keith Whitley and Laurie Morgan, and I Just Want You, to a classic from the past.

0: I've got you guessing, haven't I? That's Three Hearts in a Triangle, a hit from the early days of country from Roy Drusky. You're on Tank FM. We'll be back with the 50s and 60s very shortly.
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0: And the weather right now, 20 degrees and humidity 47%, and the winds are easterly at 20 kilometres an hour.

That's the way you start a program with rock and roll music from Cliff Richard and the Shadows. Angel and Wind Me Up, Let Me Go, the Shadows with Midnight. But we got one more. This particular song in 1959 for Cliff Richard got to the top of the charts in England and Australia. It also hit the charts in America, but it only peaked at number 30.

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And when you said yeah, I just couldn't care about anybody else in this world alone. You smiled at me, baby, and I could see my life planned out ahead. You took my hand and it felt so good, and this is what you said.

0: Tell me you've heard that one before from the Animals and Baby, Let Me Take You Home. And talking about babies, well, Anne's arrived. Yeah, at 4 o'clock you can tune in with Anne here on Tank FM.
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0: about?
1: Let's go back to 1956 when Elvis Presley recorded Love Me Tender, and the advance orders for the song were 856,327. Well, that's precise. Off this reading up here, RCA Victor had to take orders.

You wouldn't think for 1 minute a song like that, which was written way back before the Civil War, and it was called Aura Lee, and a musician decided to put more words to the song, and some songwriting credits went to Elvis Presley as well, because he was the one going to record it, and he had to have songwriting credits on the record. There we are, Love Me Tender. And Love Me Tender up next with Tune In with Anne. Stick around here on Tank FM. Time for me to go. Thank you very much for your company.

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4: Hi everyone, it is currently 19.7 degrees, so if you're in the wind, it's going to feel like 15. Today we had a maximum of 22 and a minimum of 9. It was partly cloudy. There was a slight chance of a shower in the north in the late morning and a near zero chance elsewhere. So welcome everyone. You're listening to Anne. The program's called Tune In, where we tune into the good within us. I'm going to kick off the show with a song called Shantyaya.

For the next 2 hours, we're going to listen to music from all sorts of musicians, but particularly music written by Prem Rawat. And you might ask, who is Prem Rawat? He's a man who has travelled the globe for over 60 years. He just celebrated 60 years of sending out his message that peace is within every single human being, no matter what their problems, no matter how old, where they live, no matter anything. So the first song I'm going to play is by Prem. It's called I Wonder Why Gen Z.

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1: G'day, it's Michael Kemp, your local member for Oxley. I recently welcomed the New South Wales Shadow Minister for Police to the Mid-North Coast, and we heard directly from locals and police about the issues affecting our community. We heard concerns about youth crime, unregistered bikes, antisocial behaviour, and violent home invasions. Everyone deserves to feel safe in their own home, and I'll continue fighting for stronger laws in Parliament to back our police.
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That was George Harrison and Here Comes the Sun. Prem Rawat started travelling the planet when he was about 15 years old, telling people about inner peace. He has talked to people from all walks of life, from high government officials, people at the UN, down to people in prison. He often visits the prisons, and also, of course, he talks to everyone in between and gives them the message of inner peace. So the next song is by him. It's called The Guest Is Here.

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0: It's currently 19.3 and the temperature's dropping. We had a minimum overnight last night of 9 and a maximum today of 22. The winds are light this evening, east 15 to 20 kilometres an hour and perhaps lighter. We only had a 10% chance of rain, but I didn't see any rain. If you'd like to ring up and give me a comment or just have a chat, the number is 65623009. I would just love to hear from you. The next song I'm going to play for you is another Prem Rawat song. It's called This Little Boat.

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It should be titled Peak, P-E-A-K, and just go there and you'll be helped. Next, I'm going to play for you Eric Burdon and the Animals. 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

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Prem Rawat calls it the divine. So I'm going to play his song, Find the Divine.

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The next song I have for you is Katrina and the Waves, Walking on Sunshine.

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4: It's currently 18.5 degrees. Tonight we're going to have a minimum of 7 and then a maximum tomorrow, Wednesday, of 25. Tomorrow should be sunny. There's a chance of fog in the north in the early morning. Light winds becoming north-northeast, 15 to 25 kilometres an hour in the morning and then light in the evening. The chance of rain is just 5%. So the next song I'm going to play for you is by Prem Rawat. It's called Being Here. Some wellness movements often refer to living in the moment. This song, written by Prem Rawat, refers to being consciously present in your life. It's a really good one. Listen carefully.
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Now I've got for you Simon and Garfunkel, the 59th Bridge Street song.

The next song I have for you by Prem Rao is called Gather. And when I first heard it, I thought, oh, that's been written for me.

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5: Oh, it's currently 18.2 degrees, so apparently it feels like 14.9. We're going to have a minimum tonight of 7, a maximum of 25. Tomorrow, Wednesday, will be sunny. There's a chance of fog in the north in the early morning. Light winds becoming north-northeast, 15 to 25 kilometres an hour in the morning, and then light in the evening. Now, I've got a Cat Stevens song for you, "Oh Very Young".

I've got a microwave at home with a button called a bit more. And when you want to cook a bit more, you press the bit more button. That song was by Prem Rawat and it was called A Bit More. And my microwave just cannot compare. This is The Faces, Ooh La La.

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1: My next song for you is by Prem Rawat and it's simply called Peace. But in that one little word, there can be so much meaning. Here it is.

Imagine how profound the feeling of inner peace is, that it brings that song to life. Okay, I'm going to play a Three Dog Night song, Joy to the World.

My last song for the evening that I'm going to play for you is a Tuck and Patty song, and it's called Love is the Key. I'll be back with you next Tuesday. My apologies for not being here last Tuesday. I had the flu. So my commiserations to everyone out there who's caught the flu this season. It's not fun. So I will be back next Tuesday at 4 o'clock till 6 o'clock with more songs about inner peace. And in the meantime, you can actually go to premrawat.com and find all his music there, free to download. So go and have fun. So here is Tuck and Patty, Love is the Key.

0: The decision is difficult for households with a mortgage and businesses with loans. But high inflation hurts all Australians, especially the most vulnerable. Every household has seen how the price of everything has gone up in recent years. Pay packets don't go as far as they used to, and that's why we need to stop this high inflation.
1: Conflict in the Middle East, the AI boom, and stronger than expected domestic spending were listed as contributing factors. Shadow Treasurer Tim Wilson took aim at the Treasurer.
2: The core driver of the problem of inflation that Australia is experiencing is coming from government spending. We had three interest rate rises this year before this one today. And of course, the first one occurred before a single bomb had even dropped on Iran or Tehran.
1: Green Senator Maureen Faruqi and Nick McKim have jointly announced they will stand for the party's leadership. A statement on social media proposes Ms. Faruqi to lead while Mr. McKim sides as deputy. It comes after Senator Sarah Hanson-Young also confirmed she will stand for Greens leader. Senator David Shoebridge hasn't ruled out vying for the position yet.
3: I'm not here to rule anything in or anything out in terms of leadership. That'll be a matter that the party room makes a decision on. What I will say is I look at the party room and I see how united we are as a team in meeting this challenge, making the Greens the progressive party of choice for people who want things to change and desperately need things to change.
1: It follows Larissa Waters' decision to step down due to a worsening kidney condition. OpenAI has apologised for the cybersecurity breach announced last week and pledged to do better for Australia. It comes after an OpenAI agent was revealed to have acted independently to breach Australian government websites in June. The Prime Minister says there is great potential for AI for businesses and health breakthroughs, but stressed the harm the technology can cause.
4: But there are risks, and we've seen those risks exposed not just in what occurred in Australia, but the revelation that has occurred in the United States and other countries as well.
1: Australians are being urged to be prepared for potential natural disasters as summer draws near. The Get Ready program has launched resources for disaster preparedness in easy-to-read English and in 10 different languages suitable for multicultural communities with the support of the federal government. Federal Minister for Multicultural Affairs Dr. Anne Arley has told The Wire anyone can reach these resources.
5: We all have a yaya or a teta or, you know, a grandmother who may have, you know, come to Australia at a time when didn't have access to English language classes like we have now. And so we don't want to disadvantage those people. We want to make sure that those people do have access to those resources.
1: Turning to sport, Newcastle Knights hooker Phoenix Crossland will plead guilty to the NRL's judiciary over a hip drop tackle on Penrith's Nathan Cleary. Cleary suffered a severe compound fracture to his ankle and has since received surgery. A judicial hearing has begun. And the Socceroos are bracing for a fierce response from Brazil when the sides meet in Brisbane in the second friendly tonight after Friday's 1-1 draw in Townsville.
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8: 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The latest weather on 103.1 Tank FM. Wednesday's weather is for a mostly sunny day. Light winds becoming north to northeasterly 15 to 25 kilometres per hour during the day, then becoming light during the evening. Kempsey 25, Southwest Rocks 23 and Willawarren 25 degrees. Thursday's outlook is sunny. The chance of morning fog in the north. Winds northwest to northeasterly 15 to 20 kilometres per hour, becoming northeasterly 20 to 30 kilometres per hour during the day, then tending northwest to northeasterly 15 to 20 kilometres per hour during the evening. Kempsey 27, Southwest Rocks 25 and Willawarren 29 degrees. Friday's forecast is sunny. Winds northwest to northeasterly 15 to 20 kilometers per hour, tending northeast to southeasterly 20 to 30 kilometers per hour during the day, then tending northwest to northeasterly 15 to 25 kilometers per hour during the evening. Kempsey 29, Southwest Rocks 26 and Willawarren 30 degrees. In other weather-related news, daylight saving commences Sunday the 4th of October. At 2 a.m. clocks go forward 1 hour. That wraps up your update of local weather on 103.1 Tank FM.
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3: Hello, I'm Lewis Donaldson. The Reserve Bank has lifted its key interest rate to 4.6%, its highest level since 2011. The cash rate has risen 0.25% from 4.35. It's the fourth interest rate rise this year. RBA Governor Michelle Bullock says higher interest rates are needed to ensure inflation returns to target.
4: Inflation is too high and has been driven by domestic capacity pressures. The inflation impulse from the Middle East conflict is in addition to this. Domestic spending and investment have been stronger than expected despite weak sentiment and the softening in housing market conditions. Productivity growth remains weak and the labour market remains a little tight.
3: Conflict in the Middle East, the AI boom and stronger than expected domestic spending were listed as factors behind today's rate rise. Meantime, opposition leader Angus Taylor has taken aim at the Treasurer, saying economic mismanagement is to blame.
5: This Treasurer has been 16 times unlucky. He will look to blame anyone he possibly can for the state of our economy right now. But the person who is to blame is him. The government is to blame for the situation we are facing right now.
3: Greens Senator Maureen Faruqi and Nick McKim have jointly announced they will stand for the party's leadership. A statement on social media proposes Ms Faruqi to lead while Mr McKim sides as deputy. It comes after Senator Sarah Hanson-Young also confirmed she will stand for Greens leader. Senator David Shoebridge hasn't ruled out vying for the position yet. It follows Larissa Waters' decision to step down due to a worsening kidney condition. Police Force Constable Mia Lay has been recognised this National Police Remembrance Day after she was killed last week on the job. Police Commissioner Mal Lenyon acknowledged Miss Lay's service.
6: Constable Lay was a loved and respected member of the South Sydney Police Area Command. Though in the infancy of her career, she was dedicated and passionate about serving her community and showed enormous promise. As we mourn the loss of this young officer, I want to say thank you to Mia for her service. She will never be forgotten.
3: The names of four police officers have been added to the National Memorial Wall today in Canberra. Mia Lay's name will be added next year. Artificial intelligence company Anthropic warns AI may pose catastrophic or existential risks to humanity. The company behind Claude has made the warning to investors in its IPO filing, which has been reviewed by Reuters. Risks have been highlighted with the company's AI models. They include the possibility to exhibit self-preserving behaviours, including attempts to resist shutdown, conceal or manipulate information, and behaviour resembling blackmail. Anthropic also emphasised the transformative potential of AI on par with industrialisation, but the irreversible harm it could cause if mishandled. Anthropic safety researcher Evan Hubinger estimated a greater than 10% probability that AI could kill humans within the next decade. Australian officials are making urgent inquiries with Vietnamese authorities about the detention of a democracy campaigner. Vietnamese-Australian Chun Hiep hasn't been in contact with his family since September 18, following a short trip to Cambodia to meet with human rights activists. The Vietnamese government says it had arrested Hiep and two others entering the country from the Cambodian border. And thousands of Brisbane Lions supporters have turned out in Brisbane today to celebrate with the AFL club following its grand final win over the Dockers. And the Socceroos are bracing for a fierce response from Brazil when the sides meet in Brisbane in the second friendly in the next hour. It follows Friday's 1-1 draw in Townsville.
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1: Here's what's ahead for the Macleay Valley, the latest weather on 103.1 Tank FM. Wednesday's weather is for a mostly sunny day. Light winds becoming north to northeasterly 15 to 25 kilometres per hour during the day, then becoming light during the evening. Kempsey 25, Southwest Rocks 23 and Willawarren 25 degrees. Thursday's outlook is sunny. The chance of morning fog in the north. Winds northwest to northeasterly 15 to 20 kilometres per hour, becoming northeasterly 20 to 30 kilometres per hour during the day, then tending northwest to northeasterly 15 to 20 kilometres per hour during the evening. Kempsey 27, Southwest Rocks 25 and Willawarren 29 degrees. Friday's forecast is sunny. Winds northwest to northeasterly 15 to 20 kilometers per hour, tending northeast to southeasterly 20 to 30 kilometers per hour during the day, then tending northwest to northeasterly 15 to 25 kilometers per hour during the evening. Kempsey 29, Southwest Rocks 26 and Willawarren 30 degrees. In other weather-related news, daylight saving commences Sunday the 4th of October. At 2 a.m. clocks go forward 1 hour. That wraps up your update of local weather on 103.1 Tank FM.
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22: Hello and welcome again to another edition as we chronicle the 70s from Go to Woe. I'm Artie Stevenson. First up this month, entering the charts on the 4th of March 1971, is a Grammy Award-winning American singer from Seattle. His career began playing classical piano at the age of 13 in Denver, Colorado. Judy Collins. Collins' interest slid from classical to folk music, and she was attracted to the music of Woody Guthrie and Pete Seeger. Moving to Greenwich Village in New York in the late 50s, and began singing with protest songwriters of the day, Tom Paxton, Phil Oakes, and Bob Dylan. She also recorded songs by Leonard Cohen. In 1970, she released this.

0: Judy Collins and Amazing Grace. We'll hear more from Collins throughout the decade. The 1970s was moving along in the shadow of one of the world's great events back in 1969, man first setting foot on the moon. In fact, the Apollo program in 1971 was still sending astronauts to the lunar surface.
1: It's one small step for man, one giant leap for mankind.
0: Into this came a crossover song from an Australian country music star, Reg Lindsay. Reg Lindsay was a winner of three Golden Guitars at Tamworth and wrote more than 500 songs throughout his 50-year music career. This, though, he didn't write. It had first been recorded in 1969 by American folk musician John Stewart. Here's a taste of Stewart.
2: I

Lindsay in the version of Armstrong that we know from 1971. Sadly, we lost Reg to pneumonia in 2008 at the age of 79. And as a young TV cameraman back in the early 70s at GMV6 in Shepparton, I have great memories of the visit to the studios by Reg at his party and a promotional video we produced for him. A great talent. Second week of March 1971 saw a song enter the charts from Australian band Spectrum. Out of Melbourne, the band comprised Mike Rudd, Bill Putt, Lee Neal and Mark Kennedy. They first played covers of songs by Traffic, Soft Machine and Pink Floyd, but developed their own style with originals like this, one of the biggest songs of the year.

0: Spectrum, and I'll Be Gone. Now, a fun fact is the B-side of that was called Launching Place Part 2 and was ostensibly to promote the upcoming Launching Place Festival. Spectrum actually recorded two tracks, Launching Place Part 1 and 2. And Part 2 went onto the back of the I'll Be Gone single. Let's take a break, and when we return, a rework of a Jerry Jeff Walker original song.
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3: Written by Jerry Jeff Walker, this song has been recorded by Sammy Davis Jr. and Robbie Williams down the years. Although it was originally recorded by Alan Wayne Damron as well as Jerry Jeff Walker himself. And this version from the Nitty Gritty.

here's the Bojangles. That time from their Nitty Gritty Dirt Band. Now to a song from John Paul Jones. No, not that John Paul Jones. This John Paul Jones. Spelt J-O-A-N-S. Now, he spelled his name that way to distinguish himself from Led Zeppelin's bassist. He was actually a comedian.

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Eleven plus one became disciples of the chosen son. All over the land, his voice.

Truth by John Paul Jones. It made number 10 on the Australian charts. Now, fun fact, the backing and co-writing was by members of a band that would become better known as 10cc. Now, to a song from a man who was best known for his 1960 song, Itsy Bitsy Teeny Weeny Yellow Polka Dot Bikini. He's New Yorker Brian Hyland, and he, throughout the 1960s, had a number of hits, including The Joker Went Wild and Run, Run, Look and See. The following was produced by Del Shannon. It was written by Curtis Mayfield and had been a hit a decade earlier with The Impressions.

Ireland and Gypsy Woman, which made 32 here, 42 in the UK, and 3 in the USA. Now to a song that was written by British composer Lally Stott a year earlier, Chirpy Chirpy Cheep Cheep. Stott's version of the song got to number 15 on the French Top 40 and had been taken notice of here, but in 1971 was picked up by Scottish band Middle of the Road. Their version of the song physically sold in excess of 10 million copies worldwide. Here's both versions.

Chirpy Chirpy Cheek Cheek, firstly by Lally Sop, then segued into Middle of the Road. The song was also picked up by Mac and Katie Kassoon. But here in Australia, the song was credited on the charts to Middle of the Road and Lally Stott. Now, the next song is a single from an album of the same name by American soft rock band Bread. The song is Let Your Love Go and was released prior to the album of the same name, settling at 25 in the charts and 28 in America.

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8: In 1970, George Harrison released the first single from his All Things Must Pass album, My Sweet Lord. And in the UK, the B-side was this song, released in Australia as the second single from the album.

0: another of his songs during his Hare Krishna period, What Is Life? Now, What Is Life has appeared in the soundtrack for feature films like Goodfellas, Patch Adams, Big Daddy, Away We Go, This Is 40, and Instant Family. Now, next up and entering the Australian charts in the last week of March 1971 was this song from Bobby Goldsborough, written by the late Mac Davis. Goldsborough had had success locally in 1968 with Honey, which topped the charts here. He was introduced to Mac Davis by producer Jerry Fuller in LA. Goldsborough looked over Davis's song catalogue and decided this was a perfect fit.
1: There he sits with a pen and a yellow pad,

Bobby Gosling watching Scotty Graham, which made 27 here, 5 in Canada, and 11 on the US Billboard Hot 100. A fun fact is that an exec at Unit Artists Records tried to talk him out of recording the song because who's going to buy a song about a father and son? Go figure the thinking. To another song that had some resistance, this time from the lead vocalist. The band was the Partridge Family. The vocalist was David Cassidy. His grumble was a spoken interlude within the song, but after enormous pressure, agreed to record it. He hated it until the day he died.

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But it gets really lonely when you're by yourself. Now where is love? And who is love? I gotta know.

doesn't somebody want to be wanted? Now to a song from the pen of Kris Kristofferson. It was originally recorded by Roger Miller, but in 1970 it was also recorded by Janis Joplin for inclusion on her album Pearl prior to her death. Fact is, Kristofferson wasn't even aware she'd recorded it, as he'd only recently sung it to her. The first time he heard her recording was the day after she died, but it went on to number one worldwide, her only chart topper.

0: the late, great Janis Joplin and a posthumous gold record, me and Bobby McGee.
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0: The return of the Carpenters, Tom Jones and Olivia Newton-John. Dudley Moore even makes the charts with a song for Susie.
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5: BBC News with Emily Thomas. Large numbers of Israeli settlers have attacked a Palestinian village in the occupied West Bank, preventing the return of a family who had been forced to flee their home. Israel's army said more than 100 settlers descended on Jarlud. From Jerusalem, here's Yoland Now.
6: After months of harassment and attacks by Israeli settlers, the Atubasi family were forced to leave their homes in the village of Jalud, south of Nablus, in July. Earlier this month, Israel's High Court ruled that the owners must be allowed to return, but the family soon had to flee again as settlers attacked, setting fire to their car and houses. Palestinians say settlers threw stones, causing clashes which spread to a neighboring village. An Israeli army statement said more than 100 Israeli rioters blocked roads and hurled rocks at security forces, causing minor injuries to three Israeli police officers and damaging their vehicle.
5: The Malaysian government says it started deporting about 5,000 asylum seekers from Myanmar. Malaysia says some of them are Muslim Rohingyas and the repatriation is voluntary. The move follows a controversial deal agreed between Malaysia's Prime Minister Anwar Ibrahim and Myanmar's military ruler Minan Khlaing. Jonathan Head has the details.
7: Min Aung Hlaing is the man largely responsible for the Rohingya exodus. He led the military campaign that drove 750,000 of them out of Rakhine State in 2017. He's responsible for the civil war ignited by his coup. And now Anwar Ibrahim is ending Malaysia's policy of not recognising his government by inviting him to Malaysia in return for him accepting perhaps 5,000 asylum seekers back. A lot of people are saying it's not a sensible deal and it's not an honourable deal. But Prime Minister Anwar has said we have to start sending them back. We can't take any more.
5: In Spain, activists who've occupied a square in central Madrid will decide whether to continue their protest today after hearing expected new government proposals on tackling the housing crisis. Protesters are angry at the eviction of an 87-year-old woman, Mari Carmen Abascal. Guy Hedgeco is in Madrid.
8: Right now, the government is meant to be meeting around now to discuss measures to address this specific issue. And the idea is that those measures will tackle the rental crisis, and the government hopes that those measures will also diffuse the protests we're seeing here in Madrid and elsewhere in Spain. But we don't know yet exactly what those measures will be that the government's going to come up with. We're going to hear about them later on today, and we don't know whether they're going to satisfy these protesters here.
5: In the United States, a man who spent 41 years on death row in the state of Utah has been released on bail after prosecutors said he was not a match for newly analysed DNA evidence from the crime scene. Douglas Stewart Carter was sent to prison for the killing of a police chief's aunt, Eva Olison. You're listening to the latest world news from the BBC. Amnesty International has accused Mali's military and Russian mercenaries of killing civilians, torturing detainees, and carrying out unlawful drone strikes. The investigation found that at least 34 civilians were unlawfully killed in a joint operation against jihadist groups between 2023 and 2025. There's been no response from the Malian military. Football's world governing body FIFA has accused the game's European Federation UEFA of running a misinformation campaign against it. It made the claim in a filing in an American court where UEFA's trying to make FIFA disclose documents relating to a now dropped proposal to sell stakes in major tournaments. Russia has again attacked several regions of Ukraine overnight, including the capital Kiev. The head of the central region of Vinnytsia said railway infrastructure had been hit and 15,000 people were without electricity. The emergency services in Kiev say a six-story residential block was among buildings hit there. One person was injured. The city mayor also said an educational institution had been struck, causing a fire. Mykola Trofimenko, Ukraine's Deputy Minister of Education and Sciences, has told the BBC that educational institutions are under constant attack.
9: We have hundreds of drones that are attacking Kyiv all over the days without any pauses. We hear the air alerts, and it's absolutely difficult to describe because they are destroying the normal civilian life of our people. We can't organize educational process at schools, kindergartens, universities. The children have to hide constantly.
5: Police in Singapore have charged a man who's accused of posting an AI-generated picture of a crocodile in a reservoir. The fake image caused public concern, and the National Water Agency had to suspend its work at Pandan Reservoir for 2 days. Yi Lin has been charged with communicating a false message. BBC News.
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11: 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Wednesday's weather is for a mostly sunny day. Light winds becoming north to northeasterly 15 to 25 kilometers per hour during the day, then becoming light during the evening. Kempsey 25, Southwest Rocks 23 and Willawarren 25 degrees. Thursday's outlook is sunny. The chance of morning fog in the north. Winds northwest to northeasterly 15 to 20 kilometers per hour becoming northeasterly 20 to 30 kilometers per hour during the day, then tending northwest to northeasterly 15 to 20 kilometers per hour during the evening. Kempsey 27, Southwest Rocks 25 and Willawarren 29 degrees. Friday's forecast is sunny. Winds northwest to northeasterly 15 to 20 kilometers per hour tending northeast to southeasterly 20 to 30 kilometers per hour during the day, then tending northwest to northeasterly 15 to 25 kilometers per hour during the evening. Kempsey 29, Southwest Rocks 26 and Willawarren 30 degrees. In other weather-related news, daylight saving commences Sunday the 4th of October. At 2 a.m. clocks go forward 1 hour. That wraps up your update of local weather on 103.1 Tank FM.
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14: 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Today we're looking at the best of the charts, and this week in 1968. Barry, what's coming up on today's show?
15: Coming up on today's program, we've got the executives, Aretha Franklin, Mama Cass and the Mamas and the Papas, and Jeannie C. Riley. And let's begin today's show at number 71 on the Australian National Charts this week on the 28th of September 1968. Here's Australian band The Groove with What Is Soul?

0: That is What Is Soul by The Groove at number 71 on the Australian National Charts this week on the 28th of September 1968. That single had peaked number 35 here in Australia in August that year. Formed in Melbourne in early 1967, The Groove was an R&B and pop supergroup assembled by manager Gary Spry, featuring experienced members from bands like Max Merritt and the Meteors and the Librettos. The lineup specialised in a soulful repertoire influenced by the Stax records of Otis Redding and Sam Cooke. Their breakthrough came with a cover of Simon Says, which hit the national top 20 in late 1967, followed by their most successful single, Soothe Me, in April 1968. The band's precision earned them the 1968 Hoadley's Battle of the Sounds title, winning them a trip to London, where they eventually relocated.
1: Falling down the charts from number 27 to number 36 this week, on the 28th of September 1968, were The Executives and Windy Day.

0: you, windy day.
1: That's the Executives with Windy Day at number 36 on the Australian Singles Chart this week on the 28th of September 1968. And that single had peaked at number 24 on the Australian Singles Chart 2 weeks earlier. Formed in 1966, the Executives emerged as a sophisticated pop outfit defined by intricate vocal harmonies and a polished sunshine pop sound. The group secured a string of Australian top 40 hits in the late 60s, including My Aim Is to Please You, Sit Down I Think I Love You, and Windy Day. Their visual flair was equally notable. In 1968, they appeared on Skippy the Bush Kangaroo, performing in Ned Kelly-style breastplates for an episode titled The Bush Rangers. While the original lineup featured key contributions like Ray Burton and Carole King, the band underwent several transformations, including a mid-70s reformation and a final touring version in 1985 consisting of King, John Sands and Jose McLaughlin.
2: And debuting at number 35 on the Australian National Charts this week on the 28th of September 1968 were the Monkees and the double A-sided hit What Am I Doing Hanging Round and Mary, Mary.

0: That's the Monkees and the double-A-sided hit Mary Mary and What Am I Doing Hanging Around at number 35 on the Australian National Charts this week on the 28th of September 1968. And that single went on to pick a number 4 in the Australian charts 3 weeks later. Written by Michael Nesmith, Mary Mary was first recorded by the Paul Butterfield Blues Band in 1966 before becoming a standout track for the Monkees. Paul Nesmith produced the Monkees version in July 1966 at Western Recorders, utilising the backing band The Wrecking Crew, including Glenn Campbell, James Burton and Hal Blaine, alongside Peter Tork on guitar, to bolster the group's studio sound. While the track was included on the 1967 album More of the Monkees, in Australia this song was issued as a formal single to coincide with the band's 1968 tour, where it reached number 4 on the national charts.
1: Falling down the charts one place from number 18 to number 19 this week on the 28th of September 1968 was Aretha Franklin and I Say a Little Prayer.

0: That's Aretha Franklin, and I say a little prayer at number 19 on the Australian Singles Chart this week, on the 28th of September 1968. And that single went on to peak at number 8 on the Australian Singles Chart the following month. Originally recorded for the 1968 album Aretha Now, this version of the Bacharach David composition began as an informal rehearsal between Aretha Franklin and her backing vocalists. The Sweet Inspirations. While intended as the B-side to The House That Jack Built, the track gained independent momentum on the airwaves by August 1968. It reached number 10 on the Billboard Hot 100 in the United States and marked Franklin's biggest UK success, peaking at number 4. This hit served as Franklin's ninth consecutive top 10 single on the Atlantic label, before her later chart-topping collaboration with George Michael.
1: Rising up the Australian national charts this week on the 28th of September 1968, from number 36 to number 18, with the Rolling Stones and Street Fighting Man.

0: That's the Rolling Stones and Street Fighting Man at number 18 on the Australian National Charts this week on the 28th of September 1968. And that single went on to peak at number 13 3 weeks later. The track emerged as one of the Rolling Stones' most politically charged and controversial singles. Inspired by anti-war rallies in London and student riots in Paris, Mick Jagger wrote the lyrics to address the rising global civil unrest, contrasting with the more pacifist themes of the Beatles' song Revolution. The track is notable for its unique, dry, crisp production, achieved by Keith Richards recording acoustic guitars through a distorted portable cassette player. It also marked the final A-side to feature significant contributions from Brian Jones, who provided the distinctive sitar and tanpura. In the US, the song faced widespread radio boycotts due to its perceived subversive nature.
1: Let's take a bit of time out now and look at the top 9 albums of the week for this week on the 28th of September 1968 here in Australia. At number 9, we had A Man Without Love by Engelbert Humperdinck. At number 8, Diana Ross and the Supremes Live at the Talk of the Town by Diana Ross and the Supremes. At number 7, Realization by Johnny Rivers. At number 6, The Birds, The Bees and The Monkees by The Monkees. At number 5, Bookends by Simon and Garfunkel. At number 4, The Graduate, the soundtrack again by Simon and Garfunkel. At number 3, The Sound of Music, an original soundtrack recording. At number 2, A Man and a Woman, Un Homme et une Femme, the original motion picture soundtrack. And at number 1, The Seekers' Greatest Hits by The Seekers. And that album peaked at number 1 for 17 weeks, and this was its 10th week at the top of the album's chart. Let's take a closer look at the number 5 album of the week, Bookends by Simon and Garfunkel. And that album had peaked at number 3 earlier in the month. Bookends is a landmark concept album, tracing the human life cycle from youth to old age. The project features a cohesive suite of songs on one side, interspersed with recorded voices of the elderly, exploring themes of disillusionment and mortality. Side 2 collects more rock-oriented tracks, including the global number 1 hit, Mrs. Robinson. The album was a massive commercial success, topping charts in both the US and the United Kingdom, while establishing Simon and Garfunkel as leading voices of the 1960s counterculture. And here's a song from that album, here's the Bookends theme.

0: That's Bookends theme from the number 5 album of the week, Bookends by Simon and Garfunkel, this week on the 28th of September, 1968.
1: Let's have a look at the news headlines for September 1968. On the 8th of September, France explodes its second H-bomb at Mururoa Atoll in the Pacific. On the 9th of September, two priests of the Arch-Catholic Diocese of Melbourne have been suspended from practicing as priests because of their public opposition to Pope Paul VI's encyclical forbidding birth control. Archbishop of Melbourne, Dr. James Knox, suspended Father Nicholas Crotty, Professor of Moral Theology at the Holy Cross Seminary in Templestowe, and Father Peter Phelan after they argued in the media that the Pope had exceeded his authority in directing Catholics not to practice contraceptive birth control. On the 13th of September in Prague, press censorship is reimposed after the Prague Spring Uprising against Soviet control. On the 11th of September, medical science has made a breakthrough in relieving pain in childbirth. A new method called the epidural technique has been reported today. It involves the injection of an anesthetic into the space outside the membrane surrounding the spinal cord, through which a small tube is inserted. A woman can read a paper while having a baby with a mirror to watch the birth. On the 14th of September in Cairns, Pastor Doug Nichols, Charles Perkins and two other prominent Aboriginals are refused drinks in the lounge bar of the Crown Hotel. And finally, on the 27th of September in London, 13 members of the cast of Hair face the audience naked the day after theatre play censorship is abolished.
0: Falling down the charts from number 6 to number 13 this week, on the 28th of September 1968, was actor Richard Harris and MacArthur Park.

0: Richard Harris there, and MacArthur Park at number 13 on the Australian Singles Chart this week on the 28th of September 1968. And that single had peaked at number one for 2 weeks the previous month. Written by Jimmy Webb and first recorded in late 1967 by Irish actor Richard Harris, MacArthur Park is an ambitious, multi-sectional pop epic. The collaboration began after Harris sent Webb a telegram requesting they make a record in London, though the track was eventually cut in Hollywood. Despite its unusual length and complex orchestral structure, the single became a massive international success in 1968, reaching number two in the United States and topping the charts in Australia and Europe. An instrumental version by Hugo Montenegro was used across the entire O10 network, including Sydney, Melbourne, Brisbane and Adelaide, as a primary station ID and promotional theme throughout the late 1960s and 1970s.
1: Falling down the Australian national charts this week on the 28th of September 1960.
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3: Here's what's ahead for the Clay Valley, the latest weather on 103.1 Tank FM. Wednesday's weather is for a mostly sunny day. Light winds becoming north to northeasterly 15 to 25 kilometres per hour during the day, then becoming light during the evening. Kempsey 25, Southwest Rocks 23 and Willawarren 25 degrees. Thursday's outlook is sunny. The chance of morning fog in the north. Winds northwest to northeasterly 15 to 20 kilometres per hour becoming northeasterly 20 to 30 kilometres per hour during the day, then tending northwest to northeasterly 15 to 20 kilometres per hour during the evening. Kempsey 27, Southwest Rocks 25 and Willawarren 29 degrees. Friday's forecast is sunny. Winds northwest to northeasterly 15 to 20 kilometers per hour tending northeast to southeasterly 20 to 30 kilometers per hour during the day, then tending northwest to northeasterly 15 to 25 kilometers per hour during the evening. Kempsey 29, Southwest Rocks 26 and Willawarren 30 degrees. In other weather-related news, daylight saving commences Sunday the 4th of October. At 2 a.m. clocks go forward 1 hour. That wraps up your update of local weather on 103.1 Tank FM.
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2: Welcome along to this week's edition of The Chill right across the nation. My name's Corey Barnett and we have got the best variety of music right now from the 80s to now. If you want to get in contact with me, go to The Chill Facebook page at The Chill right across the nation. Send me a DM via Instagram or TikTok at The Chill with Corey Barnett and now join our Discord channel, The Chill 2026, as we go back to 1997 to kick the show off this week and a song from Blur. This is called Song 2 on the CRN.

Australian 80s rock band Cold Chisel and Cheap Wine. You're in the chill right across the nation on the CRN. My name's Corey Barnett, and we're going to play a song right now from a girl from Brisbane. Her name is Amy Shark. This is her latest song called Movies on the CRN. I watch.

And The Weeknd and 21 Savage, it's creeping on the chill right across the nation, and we are going to play the best variety of music for you this week from the 80s to now. It includes this laid back but very good song from Desiree. It's called You Gotta Be, and you're listening to it right here on the Community Radio Network and the chill right across the nation.

Your girl here on the Community Radio Network and the chill right across the nation. It's Corey Burnett hanging out with you. Now, school holidays are upon us. So, what are you doing for them? Are you doing anything? I think we're going to go to Dubbo for a couple of days, but what are you up to for the school holidays? Let me know on our socials at The Chill right across the nation. Send me a DM via Instagram or TikTok at The Chill with Corey Burnett. And now join our Discord group as well and let me know there at The Chill 2026 as I play you all the best variety of music from the 80s to now. And speaking of the 80s, here's Peter Gabriel and Sean.

Miles Smith and Stargazing. Before that, we heard from Kylie Minogue teaming up with Robbie Williams and Kids. We also heard from Peter Gabriel as well with a great song from the 80s called Shock the Monkey. This is the Community Radio Network. My name's Corey Barnett. You're locked into the chill right across the nation as we give you all the best variety of music from the 80s to now, like this one from 2004. From their Songs About Jane album, this is Maroon 5, and She Will Be Loved on the Community Radio Network and the chill right across the nation. Beautiful.

That's the latest thing for Alex Warren called Fever Dream on the Community Radio Network and the Chill right across the nation. My name's Corey Barnett, and thank you so much for joining me this week. We'll do it all again next week from the 80s to now. Same time, same channel, and catch you next week. If you want to get in contact with me, go to the Chill Facebook page at the Chill right across the nation. Send me a DM by Instagram or TikTok at the Chill with Corey Barnett. And now, of course, join our Discord channel at the Chill 2026. 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
3: BBC News with Emily Thomas. Large numbers of Israeli settlers have attacked a Palestinian village in the occupied West Bank, preventing the return of a family who had been forced to flee their home after suffering months of harassment and attacks. They were attempting to return with an army escort after Israel's High Court ruled they must be allowed to do so safely. Yoland Nell is in Jerusalem.
4: Settlers started to throw stones at the house. They were told, they said there were more than 100 of them. That is the same as the statement that's come from the Israeli military. Family said that there were actually 5 or 6 soldiers that helped them initially to get into an Israeli military vehicle so that they could leave the scene. That vehicle was attacked with its tires slashed, they said, and then they were put into an armored vehicle and taken away. After they left, their houses were set on fire.
3: Estonia has accused Russia of sabotage after an arson attack on a defense company which supplies unmanned vehicles to Ukraine. The Estonian foreign minister said the fire at the robotics firm in Tallinn last month was ordered by the Russian security services. Here's Joanna Keane.
5: The company at the centre of this attack, Milrem Robotics, supplies unmanned technology to assist Ukrainian soldiers. Estonia's foreign minister, Margus Tsukna, said the act of sabotage was part of Russia's broader campaign to weaken support for Kyiv, but his country would respond by doing the opposite. That message has been echoed by the NATO Secretary General, Mark Rutte, who said Moscow's reckless actions in Europe would result in the alliance doing more for Ukraine, not less. The Kremlin has denied being behind the attack.
3: The United Nations has expressed concern about the repatriation of about 5,000 asylum seekers from Malaysia to Myanmar. The Malaysian government has begun the process under a controversial deal with Myanmar's military rulers. 1,500 people were scheduled to leave by ship today. Jonathan Head is following developments from Bangkok.
6: One of the main concerns is, are there Muslim Rohingyas mixed in with these returnees? They are a persecuted minority in Myanmar, not recognised as citizens. Their plight would be much more severe than non-Rohingya Myanmar nationals. But even if they're not Rohingya, there is genuine concern about whether the males will be sucked into the forced conscription in the army that the Myanmar military-backed government operates. There is an ongoing civil war in Myanmar. There are clearly real concerns because this process is just not transparent.
3: Amnesty International has accused Mali's military and Russian mercenaries of killing civilians, torturing detainees and carrying out unlawful drone strikes. The investigation found that at least 34 civilians were unlawfully killed in a joint operation against jihadist groups between 2023 and 2025. Amnesty's also raised concerns that some people have been targeted because of their ethnicity. BBC News. In the United States, a man who's spent 41 years on death row in the state of Utah has been released on bail after prosecutors said he was not a match for newly analysed DNA evidence. Douglas Stewart Carter was sent to prison for the killing in 1985 of a police chief's aunt. A Sri Lankan refugee who was sent by the British government to live in Eswatini in southern Africa has taken his own life. He was rescued by the British Navy and given refugee protection, but was refused entry to the UK. He died 2 weeks ago. The BBC has contacted the UK government for comment. Jean McKenzie reports.
7: The man known as KP was part of a group of Sri Lankan Tamils who fled by sea in 2021. They were rescued and taken to the island of Diego Garcia in the Indian Ocean, which is a British overseas territory. Most were eventually sent on to the UK, but KP was refused entry because of crimes he committed while on the island. Instead, the British sent him to Eswatini. A few years ago, the Conservative government tried to send asylum seekers to Rwanda for processing, but it scrapped the plan after legal challenges.
3: Football's world governing body, FIFA, has accused the European Federation of running a misinformation campaign against it. It made the claim in a filing in an American court, where UEFA is trying to make FIFA disclose documents relating to a now-dropped proposal to sell stakes in major tournaments. Police in Singapore have charged a man who's accused of posting an AI-generated picture of a crocodile in a reservoir. The fake image caused public concern, and the National Water Agency had to suspend its work at Pandan Reservoir for 2 days. Yi Lin, who's from Myanmar, had been charged with communicating a false message and obstructing the course of justice for allegedly deleting the picture. He could face a prison sentence and a big fine if found guilty. And that's the latest world news from the BBC.
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9: 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Wednesday's weather is for a mostly sunny day. Light winds becoming north to northeasterly 15 to 25 kilometers per hour during the day, then becoming light during the evening. Kempsey 25, Southwest Rocks 23 and Willawarren 25 degrees. Thursday's outlook is sunny. The chance of morning fog in the north. Winds northwest to northeasterly 15 to 20 kilometers per hour, becoming northeasterly 20 to 30 kilometers per hour during the day, then tending northwest to northeasterly 15 to 20 kilometers per hour during the evening. Kempsey 27, Southwest Rocks 25 and Willawarren 29 degrees. Friday's forecast is sunny. Winds northwest to northeasterly 15 to 20 kilometers per hour, tending northeast to southeasterly 20 to 30 kilometers per hour during the day, then tending northwest to northeasterly 15 to 25 kilometers per hour during the evening. Kempsey 29, Southwest Rocks 26 and Willawarren 30 degrees. In other weather-related news, daylight saving commences Sunday the 4th of October. At 2 a.m. clocks go forward 1 hour. That wraps up your update of local weather on 103.1 Tank FM.

0: What we're gonna do right here is go back. 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
2: Hello again and welcome as we take a trip back 50 years in our Somewhere, Some Time machine on This Week in History. The very week that Melbourne's progressive Anglican Church became the first in the nation to allow women to be ordained as Anglican priests. Howdy here as we head deeper into spring, put the sound of both football codes, AFL and NRL, behind us for 6 months and concentrate on the music.
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2: In at 19 this week is a song from the Andrea True Connection and more, more, more. Whilst at 20 comes a song we were warned about a month back. Officially, this is I Can Tina Turner and a song about a little old town to the northwest of Brownsville in Tennessee.

0: I saw you all out there rocking out the Nutbush, and here's the thing, that means you're all Aussies, because in America, they've never heard of the dance we call the Nutbush. Strange things. Tina Turner there, and the song that pretty much launched Anime Bullock on the world.
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0: A huge g'day to all the mob listening through Radio Mama out of Geraldton, Carnarvon and Meekatharra in remote WA. To all those listening across the Long Paddock too in Riverina's Hay District through 2 HayFM and on Queensland's Scenic Rim, a big shout out to those listening through Rim FM. And to all our listeners across Australia and beyond, welcome now to this week's countdown and...
2: Number 5.
0: 13 weeks in the chart, and this week sliding one more spot. Here is Noosha for Fur Fox

0: Trans single bed as it continues to make its way south.
1: And now, major events this week, 50 years ago.
0: On the 28th of September 1976, the Bank of England suffered its biggest single day drop in value of the pound sterling against the US dollar, falling 3.5%. On the 29th, the US Navy made its first test of an experimental warplane based on Britain's Harrier jump jet and designed for vertical takeoffs and landings for the purpose of a fleet of fighter aircraft that could be dispersed to most ships at sea. And on the 30th, America's Centers for Disease Control began a nationwide program to vaccinate all Americans against the swine flu. It was on the 1st of October 1976 that Malcolm Fraser effectively did away with the universal healthcare system, Medibank, by privatising the health fund and putting it into the regular health insurance fee. It took another 8 years before Bob Hawke reinstated universal healthcare by establishing Medicare. In Germany, the 3rd of October saw the general election in West Germany, and Chancellor Helmut Schmidt's Social Democrats lost 16 seats, along with their coalition partner, the Free Democrats, losing two. However, Schmidt retained majority government. On the 4th, in Britain, the Intercity 125 high-speed train, so-called because it had an average speed of 125 miles an hour or 201 kilometres an hour, was introduced as the fastest rail service in the UK up to that time. Now, who's turning 50 this week? On the 3rd of October 1976, Sean William Scott was born in Minnesota. The actor is seen in Road Trip, Dude, Where's My Car, Dukes of Hazzard, and the American Pie film series. On the 4th, Alicia Silverstone was born in L.A. She played Batgirl in the 1990s.

0: 1997 Batman and Robin movie. She was in Clueless also and Blast from the Past. Now back to the countdown.
1: Number 4.
0: Candy Staton has been in the chart for 5 weeks, and this week in 1976, she's

0: Sandy Staton, released from the gate and running free tonight. Whilst me, well, I dash to the record library for the album chart. That's next up.
1: Listening to the National Top 550 Year Flashback, presented by Artie Stevens in association with Pookie's Production.
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0: this week's top five albums around Australia.
1: At number five is Skyhooks, up two spots this week and straight in a gay, gay world. At four and steady is Old 55's Take It Greasy. At number three is Sherbet and How's That? Number two is Neil Diamond's A Beautiful Noise. And at number one for the fifth week is A Night on the Town from Rod Stewart. And another album into the top 20 this week is at 20, up nine spots, from John Denver. The album is Spirits, and this is side one, track one.
2: I

0: John Denver there and a little of his album track, Come and Let Me Look in Your Eyes from the Spirits album. Now back to the countdown.
1: Number three.
0: From the Rod Stewart album, A Night on the Town, 9 weeks in the singles chart and this week steady.

0: Rod Stewart and his fourth biggest selling song of all time, Tonight's the Night. Continuing the countdown.
1: Number two this week.
0: It could have been Dusty, but no, it was Kiki. Here's Elton John and his Plus One.

0: Elton John and British pop singer Kiki D and Don't Go Breaking My Heart. 9 weeks in the chart and steady this week.
1: Time to check out the great songs coming up in coming weeks.
0: And this week, a song to listen out for in the upcoming weeks is from a band that leapt to fame in Australia, covering Happy Days. And this time, another cover, a song that had been brought back in the 50s by Bill Haley and his Comets. This is The Silver Stubs.

0: of the dolly with a hole in her stocking. Coming soon to the Kent Music Report.
1: And now, the number one song from the top 40 of 50 years ago this week.
0: The number one for a very good reason. At this time, 50 years ago, they were the biggest band since the Beatles in Australia. They are, of course,

0: ABBA and Dancing Queen. 6 weeks in the chart and 4th week at the very pinnacle. Expect them there for a while yet. But in the meantime, I'm out of here and I'll see you next week. Taxi!
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1: 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The latest weather on 103.1 Tank FM. Wednesday's weather is for a mostly sunny day. Light winds becoming north to northeasterly 15 to 25 kilometres per hour during the day, then becoming light during the evening. Kempsey 25, Southwest Rocks 23 and Willawarren 25 degrees. Thursday's outlook is sunny. The chance of morning fog in the north. Winds northwest to northeasterly 15 to 20 kilometres per hour becoming northeasterly 20 to 30 kilometres per hour during the day, then tending northwest to northeasterly 15 to 20 kilometres per hour during the evening. Kempsey 27, Southwest Rocks 25 and Willawarren 29 degrees. Friday's forecast is sunny. Winds northwest to northeasterly 15 to 20 kilometers per hour, tending northeast to southeasterly 20 to 30 kilometers per hour during the day, then tending northwest to northeasterly 15 to 25 kilometers per hour during the evening. Kempsey 29, Southwest Rocks 26 and Willawarren 30 degrees. In other weather-related news, daylight saving commences Sunday the 4th of October. At 2 a.m. clocks go forward 1 hour. That wraps up your update of local weather on 103.1 Tank FM.
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3: BBC News with Emily Thomas. More than 100 Israeli settlers have attacked a Palestinian village in the occupied West Bank, preventing the return of a family who had been forced to flee their home. The Israeli army said settlers had hurled rocks and set fire to houses in Jalud. Yoland Nell reports from Jerusalem.
4: Mahmoud Atabazi told the BBC that he genuinely expected that settlers were going to kill him along with his wife and son in their overnight raid. After Israel's High Court ruled this month that the family should be allowed to return to their homes, they were told late at night that they'd be escorted there by Israeli soldiers and police. Just as the Tubasis were surveying the extensive damage caused by settlers to one home, they came under attack. Benjamin Netanyahu called on law enforcement authorities to prosecute those he called rioters. So far, there have been 3 arrests.
3: The Spanish government has agreed to plans to ban evictions until 2030. It follows nationwide protests over an 87-year-old woman who was forced to leave her home in Madrid because of a massive rent increase. Guy Hedgeco reports from a protest in the Spanish capital.
5: Protesters have pitched tents here in central Madrid, demanding an urgent response from their political class after Mari Carmen Abascal became the symbol of a protest movement which appeared seemingly out of nowhere but captured anger at soaring rental rates which leave millions of Spaniards struggling to find affordable accommodation. Today, the left-wing coalition government has presented a series of measures aimed at tackling this crisis. But the big question is whether those camped out in central Madrid and staging protests in other cities will be satisfied.
3: Estonia has accused Russia of sabotage after an arson attack on a defence company which supplies unmanned vehicles to Ukraine. The foreign minister said the fire at the firm in Tallinn was ordered by the Russian security services. Here's our global affairs reporter, Joanna Keane.
6: The company at the centre of this attack, Milrem Robotics, supplies unmanned technology to assist Ukrainian soldiers. Estonia's foreign minister, Margus Tsukna, said the act of sabotage was part of Russia's broader campaign to weaken support for Kyiv, but his country would respond by doing the opposite. That message has been echoed by the NATO Secretary General, Mark Rutte, who said Moscow's reckless actions in Europe would result in the alliance doing more for Ukraine, not less. The Kremlin has denied being behind the attack.
3: A Sri Lankan refugee who was sent by the British government to live in Eswatini in southern Africa has taken his own life. The man was part of a group of refugees rescued by the British Navy in the Indian Ocean 5 years ago and taken to the island of Diego Garcia. While he was given protected status, he was refused entry to the UK because of crimes allegedly committed on the island, a British overseas territory. Officials say he died 2 weeks ago. BBC News. The Coast Guard in Somalia's breakaway region of Puntland says it has rescued an oil tanker that was hijacked by pirates in April. The Honour 25 is the second vessel the Puntland Maritime Forces have retaken from Somali pirates this month. A Coast Guard statement said the Palau-flagged ship had been carrying cargo for Somali businessmen. On Friday, Puntland's forces said they'd rescued an oil tanker and detained 41 pirates. Amnesty International has accused Mali's military and Russian mercenaries of torturing detainees and carrying out unlawful drone strikes. The investigation found that Malian soldiers and soldiers linked to Russia's Wagner Group unlawfully killed civilians between 2023 and 2025. Chris Awoko reports.
7: Amnesty says at least 34 civilians were killed during military operations in central and northern Mali, while detainees were subjected to beatings, electric shocks and other forms of torture. Amnesty also alleges that 2 military drone strikes killed at least 23 people, including 5 children, and says it found no evidence of military targets at the targeted sites. The organization is calling for independent investigations. Mali's military government has not yet responded to the allegations.
3: The UN has expressed concern about the repatriation of about 5,000 asylum seekers from Malaysia to Myanmar. Kuala Lumpur has begun the process under a controversial deal with Myanmar's military rulers. 1,500 people were scheduled to leave by ship today. Malaysia says the repatriation is voluntary, but it's barred the UN Refugee Agency from seeing the returnees. The US actor Dennis Haskins, best known for the American sitcom Saved by the Bell, has died at the age of 75. He became a familiar face in the late 1980s and 90s for playing the part of the principal, Mr. Belding. World News from the BBC.
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9: Here's what's ahead for the Macleay Valley, the latest weather on 103.1 Tank FM. Wednesday's weather is for a mostly sunny day. Light winds becoming north to northeasterly 15 to 25 kilometers per hour during the day, then becoming light during the evening. Kempsey 25, Southwest Rocks 23 and Willawarren 25 degrees. Thursday's outlook is sunny. The chance of morning fog in the north. Winds northwest to northeasterly 15 to 20 kilometers per hour, becoming northeasterly 20 to 30 kilometers per hour during the day, then tending northwest to northeasterly 15 to 20 kilometers per hour during the evening. Kempsey 27, Southwest Rocks 25 and Willawarren 29 degrees. Friday's forecast is sunny. Winds northwest to northeasterly 15 to 20 kilometers per hour, tending northeast to southeasterly 20 to 30 kilometers per hour during the day, then tending northwest to northeasterly 15 to 25 kilometers per hour during the evening. Kempsey 29, Southwest Rocks 26 and Willawarren 30 degrees. In other weather-related news, daylight saving commences Sunday the 4th of October. At 2 a.m. clocks go forward 1 hour. That wraps up your update of local weather on 103.1 Tank FM.
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1: Here's what's ahead for the Macleay Valley. The latest weather on 103.1 Tank FM. Wednesday's weather is for a mostly sunny day. Light winds becoming north to northeasterly 15 to 25 kilometres per hour during the day, then becoming light during the evening. Kempsey 25, Southwest Rocks 23 and Willawarren 25 degrees. Thursday's outlook is sunny. The chance of morning fog in the north. Winds northwest to northeasterly 15 to 20 kilometres per hour becoming northeasterly 20 to 30 kilometres per hour during the day, then tending northwest to northeasterly 15 to 20 kilometres per hour during the evening. Kempsey 27, Southwest Rocks 25 and Willawarren 29 degrees. Friday's forecast is sunny. Winds northwest to northeasterly 15 to 20 kilometers per hour tending northeast to southeasterly 20 to 30 kilometers per hour during the day, then tending northwest to northeasterly 15 to 25 kilometers per hour during the evening. Kempsey 29, Southwest Rocks 26 and Willawarren 30 degrees.

0: days. 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

0: Calling all country music fans, the Kempsey Country Music Club is hosting a massive day of entertainment on Sunday, October 4th. Please note there is a change of venue. This concert event is now taking place at the iconic Slim Dusty Centre. Running from 11 a.m. to 4 p.m, you can enjoy a full backing band, walk-ups and great live music. Luke's Kitchen will be operating with delicious meals available. Please note that this is a BYO event. There are also fantastic raffle and door prizes and a lucky numbers competition too. Entry is just $5 per person and everyone is welcome. For more details, give Brian a call on 0419 144 079. That's the Kempsey Country Music Club's concert on the 4th of October at the Slim Dusty Centre, kicking off 11 a.m.
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0: Thank you very much. Thank you, everybody. And we'll see ya. We'll see you next time. Thank you. Good night. Thank you.
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3: BBC News with Sue Montgomery. More than 100 Israeli settlers have attacked a Palestinian village in the occupied West Bank, preventing the return of a family who'd been forced to flee their home. The Israeli army said settlers had hurled rocks, blocked roads, and set fire to houses and vehicles in Jalud. From Jerusalem, here's Yolande Nell.
4: The father, Mahmoud Tobassi, told me he really feared that he, his wife and son were going to be killed by settlers. It seems that on WhatsApp groups that they used to coordinate their activities, they called for other settlers to come and stop the family from returning to their properties. And then settlers have surrounded the properties, started throwing stones. The Israeli military has put out a statement. It says that rocks were hurled also at the Israeli security forces, that three police officers were among those injured. And it is that which has got a strong condemnation from Israel's Prime Minister.

0: Benjamin Netanyahu.
1: The Spanish government has agreed plans to ban evictions until 2030. The proposal follows nationwide protests over an 87-year-old woman who was forced to leave her home in Madrid because of a massive rent increase. She's now been allowed to return. The health minister, Monica García, said 5 million people would benefit from the measures, which also include an extension to existing leases and tighter rules and seasonal lets. Héctor Sosa is among hundreds of protesters who have been camping in protest in central Madrid.
2: Why such a small, unambitious proposal for a problem as big and ambitious as this? We've simply accepted it. We're going to keep camping out and fighting for our rights. And this will continue until there is 1, 2, or 20 more decrees.
1: Estonia has accused Russia of sabotage after an arson attack on a defense company which supplies unmanned vehicles to Ukraine. The fire broke out last month at a robotics firm in the capital, Tallinn. Russia has denied being behind the attack. Estonia's Prime Minister, Kristen Michal, called for stronger action from European allies.
3: What we actually expect from Europe is to cut off Russia's oxygen, prevent Russia from carrying out such things. As few of its energy products as possible should be purchased, sanctions should remain in place, its shadow fleet should not be able to operate, and Russian fighters should not be allowed to enter Europe.
1: The head of France's far-right National Rally, Jordan Bardella, says historical allegations against him of anti-Semitism are part of a total war against the party ahead of next year's presidential election. A report by an investigative outlet alleged that Mr. Bardella made anti-Semitic comments in private messages more than a decade ago, which he denies. The report was published shortly after the National Rally secured an historic victory in the Senate. BBC News. The Coast Guard in Somalia's breakaway region of Puntland says it has rescued an oil tanker that was hijacked by pirates in April. The Honour 25 is the second vessel the Puntland Maritime Forces have retaken from Somali pirates this month. A Ugandan journalist, Edward Rukidi Kyanangoma, has been crowned king of the traditional Toro kingdom. In his maiden speech, the new king said his people had a big task ahead to protect their culture, traditions and customs. Shuaib Ibrahim reports from Fort Portal.
4: Edward Kyanangoma was crowned at the Royal Palace in Fort Portal. The appointment was initially challenged by the mother of the late King Oyo and some members of the royal family, who said the monarch had left a written will, naming his son as the legitimate heir. At the time of his death, King Oyo was not publicly known to be married or have any children, and the alleged son has not been presented publicly. The Ugandan government nevertheless cleared the way for Edward Kyanangoma's coronation.
1: A prominent Iraqi archaeologist has been released on bail after being detained following a social media post in which he alleged that state land near an ancient site was being covertly given to influential figures. The arrest of Omar al-Jumaili caused widespread public anger. He said that he refused to sign a report, saying a site in the Nineveh region had no archaeological value, after learning that it would go to senior officials. The company which runs the Eiffel Tower in Paris has announced that its chief executive will step down after female staff were replaced by male colleagues during a visit by a Hindu religious group. It said an internal investigation had found what it called unacceptable flaws in organising the visit. BBC News.
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7: Here's what's ahead for the Macleay Valley, the latest weather on 103.1 Tank FM. Wednesday's weather is for a mostly sunny day. Light winds becoming north to northeasterly 15 to 25 kilometers per hour during the day, then becoming light during the evening. Kempsey 25, Southwest Rocks 23 and Willawarren 25 degrees. Thursday's outlook is sunny. The chance of morning fog in the north. Winds northwest to northeasterly 15 to 20 kilometers per hour, becoming northeasterly 20 to 30 kilometers per hour during the day, then tending northwest to northeasterly 15 to 20 kilometers per hour during the evening. Kempsey 27, Southwest Rocks 25 and Willawarren 29 degrees. Friday's forecast is sunny. Winds northwest to northeasterly 15 to 20 kilometers per hour, tending northeast to southeasterly 20 to 30 kilometers per hour during the day, then tending northwest to northeasterly 15 to 25 kilometers per hour during the evening. Kempsey 29, Southwest Rocks 26 and Willawarren 30 degrees. In other weather-related news, daylight saving commences Sunday the 4th of October. At 2 a.m. clocks go forward 1 hour. That wraps up your update of local weather on 103.1 Tank FM.
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1: 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The latest weather on 103.1 Tank FM. Wednesday's weather is for a mostly sunny day. Light winds becoming north to northeasterly 15 to 25 kilometres per hour during the day, then becoming light during the evening. Kempsey 25, Southwest Rocks 23 and Willawarren 25 degrees. Thursday's outlook is sunny. The chance of morning fog in the north. Winds northwest to northeasterly 15 to 20 kilometres per hour becoming northeasterly 20 to 30 kilometres per hour during the day, then tending northwest to northeasterly 15 to 20 kilometres per hour during the evening. Kempsey 27, Southwest Rocks 25 and Willawarren 29 degrees. Friday's forecast is sunny. Winds northwest to northeasterly 15 to 20 kilometers per hour tending northeast to southeasterly 20 to 30 kilometers per hour during the day, then tending northwest to northeasterly 15 to 25 kilometers per hour during the evening. Kempsey 29, Southwest Rocks 26 and Willawarren 30 degrees. In other weather-related news, daylight saving commences Sunday the 4th of October. At 2 a.m. clocks go forward 1 hour. That wraps up your update of local weather on 103.1 Tank FM.
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3: BBC News with Sue Montgomery. The former United States Special Counsel Jack Smith, who brought criminal charges against President Trump, has told a Senate hearing he stood by his decision and would do so again, whether the president was Republican or Democrat. He told the hearing that Mr. Trump had engaged in serious crimes against the U.S.
4: Rather than accept his defeat in the 2020 presidential election, President Trump engaged in a criminal scheme to overturn the results and prevent the lawful transfer of power. After leaving office in January of 2021, President Trump illegally kept classified documents at his Mar-a-Lago social club and repeatedly tried to obstruct justice to conceal his continued retention of those documents.
3: Mr. Trump has called for Jack Smith to be prosecuted. English football's Premier League has confirmed that Manchester City have been found guilty of all charges of serious breaches of the competition's financial rules over nine seasons. An independent commission found the club arranged sham contracts with commercial partners. The Premier League's chief executive said the findings vindicated its decision to pursue a case against the club. Manchester City say they will appeal. The British Prime Minister, Andy Burnham, has set out a series of ambitious changes. In a speech at the governing Labour Party's annual conference, he pledged a debate on the UK's relationship with the European Union and greater state control of the economy. Here's David Cornock.
5: In a personal and at times emotional speech that lasted over an hour, Andy Burnham looked beyond the next general election. He promised a national care service for England, free at the point of use. On the Constitution, he said Labour would enter the next election with a commitment to change the voting system. A commission will examine alternatives. And on utilities, he pledged to reverse the ban on public ownership of water companies, but stopped short of nationalisation.
3: More than 100 Israeli settlers have attacked a Palestinian village in the occupied West Bank, preventing

0: awaiting the return of a family who've been forced to flee their home. The Israeli army said three of its border officers were wounded escorting the family. The Israeli Prime Minister, Benjamin Netanyahu, has condemned the violence. More details from John Donison in Jerusalem.
1: His line, really, given that he is a big supporter of settlement expansion in the occupied West Bank, settlements are, of course, illegal under international law, is that this is a handful of bad apples. But the question, I guess, that human rights groups and Palestinians pose is, well, if it's just a handful of extremists, why can one of the most powerful militaries in the world is unable to stop it happening?
0: BBC News. The FBI has made an unusually public address to the hacking group Shiny Hunters, which has threatened to release the personal details of thousands of US federal agents. An agency executive said the arrest of a Dutch man last week, said to be one of the group's leaders, should serve as a warning after Shiny Hunters reportedly breached the FBI's job site earlier this month. The Spanish government has agreed plans to ban evictions until 2030 as it attempts to deal with a housing crisis which sparked national protests. The health minister, Monica Garcia, said 5 million people would benefit from the measures, which also include an extension to existing leases and tighter rules on seasonal lets. A Ugandan journalist, Edward Rukidi Kyanangoma, has been crowned king of the traditional Toro kingdom. The new monarch took the name Edward Rukidi Nyabongo I in a traditional ceremony that included the slaughter of a bull and the sprinkling of hen's blood. Shuaib Ibrahim reports from Fort Portal.
2: Edward Kyanangoma was crowned at the Royal Palace in Fort Portal, taking the new title of King Edward Rukidi Nyabongo I. The former television news anchor was selected by a committee representing the kingdom's royal clans. The appointment was initially challenged by the mother of the late King Oyo and some members of the royal family, who said the monarch had left a written will naming his son as the legitimate heir.
0: King Mohammed VI has appointed Fatima Ezahra al-Mansouri as Morocco's first woman prime minister after her centrist party won the most votes in last week's parliamentary election. Ms. al-Mansouri has been the mayor of Marrakesh for a number of years. BBC News.
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5: Here's what's ahead for the Macleay Valley, the latest weather on 103.1 Tank FM. Wednesday's weather is for a mostly sunny day. Light winds becoming north to northeasterly 15 to 25 kilometers per hour during the day, then becoming light during the evening. Kempsey 25, Southwest Rocks 23 and Willawarren 25 degrees. Thursday's outlook is sunny. The chance of morning fog in the north. Winds northwest to northeasterly 15 to 20 kilometers per hour becoming northeasterly 20 to 30 kilometers per hour during the day, then tending northwest to northeasterly 15 to 20 kilometers per hour during the evening. Kempsey 27, Southwest Rocks 25 and Willawarren 29 degrees. Friday's forecast is sunny. Winds northwest to northeasterly 15 to 20 kilometers per hour tending northeast to southeasterly 20 to 30 kilometers per hour during the day, then tending northwest to northeasterly 15 to 25 kilometers per hour during the evening. Kempsey 29, Southwest Rocks 26 and Willawarren 30 degrees. In other weather-related news, daylight saving commences Sunday the 4th of October. At 2 a.m. clocks go forward 1 hour. That wraps up your update of local weather on 103.1 Tank FM.
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0: It's time for another warm and welcoming night at the Community Pop-Up Cafe, Friends and Food. This Thursday evening from 5 till 7pm, everyone is invited to come along, share a meal and enjoy great company. No bookings, no cost, just friendly faces and a hearty dish waiting for you. You'll find this all on the corner of Belgrave and Sydney Streets in Kempsey, thanks to Adventist Community Services. Yes, times are tough for many financially, but if you're looking to connect, relax or simply enjoy a wholesome community dinner, drop in this Thursday between 5 and 7 o'clock. It's all happening at the Community Pop-Up Cafe Friends and Food by the Adventist Community Services, bringing neighbours together in these challenging times in the township of Kempsey.
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3: G'day, it's Michael Kemp, your local member for Oxley. I recently welcomed the New South Wales Shadow Minister for Police to the Mid-North Coast, and we heard directly from locals and police about the issues affecting our community. We heard concerns about youth crime, unregistered bikes, antisocial behaviour and violent home invasions. 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
3: BBC News with Sue Montgomery. In a decision with far-reaching consequences for English football, the Premier League has confirmed that Manchester City have been found guilty of breaching financial rules over 9 seasons and has accused the club of arranging sham contracts. More details from our sports news correspondent, Laura Scott.
4: A redacted 40-page report from the Independent Commission said the club set up a disguised funding scheme whereby sponsors were only required to pay a portion of the relevant fees and the rest was funded by City's owner, Abu Dhabi United Group. It is said the purpose of these schemes was found to have been to artificially inflate the club's revenues and reduce its costs. Manchester City issued a statement saying it was surprised and disappointed by the opinion of the Commission and that it was innocent of the accusations made by the Premier League.
3: The former United States Special Counsel Jack Smith, who brought criminal charges against President Trump, has told a Senate hearing that his investigation had proof beyond reasonable doubt that Mr. Trump had engaged in serious crimes against the US. He told the hearing he stood by his decision to bring charges and would do so again. The charges were dropped when Mr. Trump regained the presidency. Republicans have accused Mr. Smith of abusing his power. Mr. Trump has called for him to be prosecuted. Britain's Prime Minister Andy Burnham has promised support for electoral reform and a debate on the country's long-term relationship with the European Union. In his first speech as leader to the governing Labour Party's annual conference, he also promised more state control of the economy and radical reform to the care system for Britain's ageing population. From Liverpool, Rob Watson.
5: This was a genuinely radical and often emotional speech from Andy Burnham. He said Britain had been on the wrong track since the 1980s, blaming privatisation, deregulation, deindustrialisation and Brexit. He said the solution was more public control over key parts of the economy and reviving the communal spirit of the post-war years. He also suggested that looking at a new relationship with the European Union and major changes to how politicians are elected.
3: The FBI has made an unusually public address to the hacking group Shiny Hunters, which has threatened to release the personal details of thousands of US federal agents. Brett Leatherman of the FBI's cyber division said the arrest of a Dutchman last week, said to be one of the group's leaders, should serve as a warning.
6: Arrests have a way of changing who is willing to talk, and seized infrastructure has a way of showing us who's left. The longer you stay in this, the more we learn about you. You know how to find us.

0: and we know how to find you. I suggest you reach out first while the choice is still yours.
1: World News from the BBC. British counter-terrorism police have confirmed that no improvised explosive devices were found in three vans that sparked a major security alert near an airbase in southern England at the weekend. However, officers said a quantity of petrol was discovered. Five men who were arrested on suspicion of explosives and terror offences were released on bail on Monday, but the police say the investigation is continuing. President Trump has ruled out any sort of joint venture with China in artificial intelligence. Speaking at an event in Washington, Mr. Trump said that would amount to giving away secrets to America's main economic rival. The US president again argued against putting any restrictions on the technology, despite safety concerns, including from the leading AI companies. King Mohammed VI has appointed Fatima Azara El Mansouri as Morocco's first woman prime minister after her centrist party won the most votes in last week's parliamentary election. Here's Sebastian Usher.
2: Fatima Azara El Mansouri has joined an exclusive club as she becomes only the second woman ever to be appointed head of government in the Arab world. She's been a prominent political figure in Morocco for a number of years as mayor of Marrakesh and housing minister in the previous government. But she'll have to build a coalition as her Authenticity and Modernity party may have won the largest share of votes in last week's election, but still fell far short of a majority.
1: The company which runs the Eiffel Tower in Paris has announced its chief executive will step down after female staff were replaced by male colleagues during a visit by a Hindu religious group. Patrick Branco Ruivo will leave at the end of the year. The company said an internal investigation had found flaws in organising the visit and that the removal of female staff had been unacceptable. BBC News.
3: This news bulletin was brought to you by the BBC Radio World Service.
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5: Here's what's ahead for the Macleay Valley, the latest weather on 103.1 Tank FM. Wednesday's weather is for a mostly sunny day. Light winds becoming north to northeasterly 15 to 25 kilometres per hour during the day, then becoming light during the evening. Kempsey 25, Southwest Rocks 23 and Willawarren 25 degrees. Thursday's outlook is sunny. The chance of morning fog in the north. Winds northwest to northeasterly 15 to 20 kilometres per hour becoming northeasterly 20 to 30 kilometres per hour during the day, then tending northwest to northeasterly 15 to 20 kilometres per hour during the evening. Kempsey 27, Southwest Rocks 25 and Willawarren 29 degrees. Friday's forecast is sunny. Winds northwest to northeasterly 15 to 20 kilometers per hour tending northeast to southeasterly 20 to 30 kilometers per hour during the day, then tending northwest to northeasterly 15 to 25 kilometers per hour during the evening. Kempsey 29, Southwest Rocks 26 and Willawarren 30 degrees. In other weather-related news, daylight saving commences Sunday the 4th of October. At 2 a.m. clocks go forward 1 hour. That wraps up your update of local weather on 103.1 Tank FM.
6: Hello and welcome to The Wire, your independent national coverage of current affairs right across Australia on community and Indigenous radio. I'm Lucy Grant, coming to you from Sin in Melbourne, Victoria. And today on the show...
7: Because it would be difficult trying to stay in a leadership post, which is sort of relentless. There are probably thousands of details and conversations that occur.
6: Greens leader Larissa Waters resigns after health concerns.
8: Certainly a lot lot of the concerns that we had went to timing and the pace of the changes, making sure that we could actually stand up systems and services within our states and territories in the timeframes that were reasonable.
6: We speak to Minister for Multicultural Affairs, Dr. Anne Ali, about Australia's preparedness on natural disasters. And later today,
9: the average time roughly that takes for a computer program to guess your password is 6 seconds.
6: We take a look at how you can protect your online information in the wake of the Medicare AI hack. We'll have this and more for you over the next half an hour. Greens leader Senator Larissa Waters has stepped down from her role, citing health reasons. Waters has been managing a pre-existing kidney condition, which she says has declined significantly in recent months. She says the demands of leading the Greens have made it difficult to prioritise her recovery. Waters will take medical leave, but plans to return to Parliament when she is well enough. The Greens are now looking for a new leader as the 2028 federal election nears. So what does Waters' resignation mean for the Greens? And what challenges will the party face in choosing its next leader? The Wire's Momina Shakur spoke to Mark Kenny, host of the Democracy Sausage podcast and associate at the Australian Politics Studies Centre.
7: Larissa Waters' leadership has ended somewhat summarily, a bit of a surprise given that she hasn't been in the job all that long, but obviously understandable because of health reasons. It does give the Greens a chance, I think, to reset, and it may mean that we see a different character of Greens Party going forward. Larissa Waters has been, I think, quite a moderate leader, someone who has sought to stick with the issues rather than overheated rhetoric. For the most part, and we may see that character change now, and that could put the Greens in a better position to stay in the headlines and therefore stay in the front of mind for some voters.
10: Would this impact the Victorian state election in November at all?
7: I don't see it as having any particular impact on the Victorian state election. I'm not sure that so many voters would be able to name Larissa Waters in Victoria. She's a Queenslander, of course. She hasn't really had the profile of some of the really big Greens leaders, Bob Brown being the obvious one, but also in Victoria, Adam Bandt, former member for Melbourne, very high profile, long-standing Green and leader. I think Waters has probably had a lower profile in Victoria than that, and I don't really see it as having much impact on the state politics of Victoria in that election.
10: Waters has mentioned that her pre-existing health condition has declined in recent times. How significant is the pressure in current politics?
7: I think it's a pretty punishing job, and it would be, it goes out to her because it would be difficult trying to stay in a leadership post, which is sort of relentless. There are probably thousands of details and conversations that occur, which we, the public, never really get to understand, that apply to leaders of all parties. And even a relatively small party like the Greens would have quite a lot of details to be sorted out all the way through. And of course, you have to stay across all of the issues all of the time because you can be asked about them as leader at any moment during an interview or whatever. So I'm not surprised that she has used the language that she's used, which is that she has this serious health condition. She has a reasonably good prognosis, but she wants to be able to focus on that. And I think that makes a lot of sense.
10: Moving forward, what challenges do the Greens face while choosing a new leader? I mean, who will we see next?
7: It's a bit hard to say at this stage. With small party rooms, you know, one person voting, one person changing their vote or deciding to go one way rather than another can be the difference between someone winning and someone else not winning. So those small party rooms can be a bit kind of difficult to predict. But I think probably what we're going to see is that whoever takes up the job is going to have perhaps a higher profile than Larissa Waters has sought to have. She's been about achieving results in the parliament. I suspect the next leader might be about trying to achieve stronger results in the public sphere. One of the things that's quite notable about the current situation in national politics is that the major parties have basically seen their primary votes contract. Now, that's been of great benefit to the right-wing fringe, to One Nation, as we all know. What's been noticeable is that the Greens haven't really benefited from that evacuation of confidence or trust in the centre ground. They haven't really benefited from that in the same way that the right-wing fringe has. Perhaps a leader who can get the Greens into more debates might be more successful at capitalising on some of that disaffection from major party voters.
10: And lastly, what legacy has Waters left on Australian politics?
7: Well, I think it's a bit early to say what legacy she's left. She's not leaving the parliament, so I think we need to remember that. But her time at the Greens, she's had some wins. She's been involved in environmental law reforms, gun law reform after the Bondi attacks. The Greens have played a strong hand in the digital duty of care debate. She's been a strong advocate for women's safety. There's the looming issue of an inquiry into artificial intelligence and the performance of those companies. So all of those things have been areas in which the Greens under Larissa Waters' leadership have made material kind of contributions at the parliamentary level.
4: Many political leaders have sent their well wishes to Larissa Waters following her resignation as Greens leader. One of them is Labor MP Anne Alley, who says she respects Waters and wishes her all the best as she focuses on her recovery.
11: Oh, I have such great respect for Larissa. She is a really brilliant member of parliament who, you know, is willing to work across the board, is willing to come and have conversations about things. I think it's really sad whenever, you know, anyone has to face a situation where they have to kind of step down because of health reasons. I think there are a lot of people in our parliament, including myself, who would wish her the very best and hope that she recovers really quickly because she makes a really great contribution to our parliament.
6: That was Mark Kenny, host of the Democracy Sausage podcast and associate at the Australian Politics Studies Centre, speaking with The Wire's Moamina Shakur. Summer is just around the corner, and with it, Australians need to be prepared for potential natural disasters. The Get Ready program has launched resources for disaster preparedness in easy-to-read English and in 10 different languages. The translated resources were funded by the federal government to support multicultural communities. To chat about this and more, The Wire's Eduardo Jordan spoke with Minister for Multicultural Affairs, Dr. Anne Alley, to learn more.
8: So we've got the progressive rollout of Thriving Kids starting on 1 October. So we'll start to see the first phase of what there is there, but it's an 18-month rollout. So it needs to be stood up by the 1st of January 2028. So what we'll see from the 1st of October, and government will be making an announcement in the coming days. So sorry, we can't quite give you an exclusive on that one, but we will be making an announcement on the first phase and the specific actions we're looking at doing within that. That won't be the last announcement. We'll be doing a lot more as we work through the other phases. And with the progressive rollout, it's that continual building. It's looking at where we're expanding services, where we might be scaling up services that are already existing, and then also identifying where we might need some new services put in. So that's probably the longer term work and the stuff we'll see as we work through the next 18 months. But it's a little bit exciting. It's coming. There's a lot of expectations out there. I think it's good just to remind people because there's so much going on with the NDIS. Thriving Kids is one component of all the changes and the reforms that are happening. And it's for the children who are 0 to 8 and their families, carers and kin. It's actually looking at the whole unit, the whole support structure, not just the individuals, which I think is really positive. But it's looking at children 0 to 8 with developmental delay or autism.
12: Where should people look for more information as it becomes available?
8: I would recommend jumping on the ACT government website. We have a page dedicated to Thriving Kids, which we will continue to update as we roll it out. So there's already a little bit of information on there now, but we'll continue to pull that up. And come 1 October, there'll be even more information on there. And what we'll see too is the national websites and phone lines will start to also go live from 1 October too.
12: There's going to be a Thriving Teens as well. What's that about?
8: Yeah, so I think this is one where the Commonwealth Minister, Mark Butler, made a comment in a press conference. So as far as I'm aware, I'm not rolling out Thriving Teens. What we will be looking at is, like I said, Thriving Kids is the first part. There's a lot of broader reforms going on and foundational support, which is something we've been talking about for a number of years now. We'll start to look at what are the next rounds of foundational supports once Thriving Kids is really progressing.
12: How is foundational supports coming along and what are we expecting there beyond thriving kids?
8: So that's still to be decided. It is a decision of National Cabinet. Being a national-wide reform, it is one where all the first ministers get together and, you know, agree on the broad parameters there, and then disability ministers get to go off and do all the detailed work. But it is a discussion that I think with thriving kids now reaching that milestone of 1 October, we'll probably start to see that discussion of what comes next come a bit more into focus.
12: The State and Territory Disability Ministers did actually put in a submission to the NDIS amendment legislation process. What were some of the things you all raised in that?
8: Certainly a lot of the concerns that we had went to timing and the pace of the changes, making sure that we could actually stand up systems and services within our states and territories in the timeframes that were reasonable, I think is one of the key components that was there. A lot too, and this is consistent with all the feedback I've heard too, is getting back to the principle of nothing about us without us and actually bringing community views into the discussion. And that's been a consistent feedback that states and territory ministers and myself included have made to the Commonwealth. You know, there is, the reforms are extensive in what's going on. They're very big reforms, and it's ones where it can get quite overwhelming. But I find people who come talk with me that there is a particular part of them that usually is more relevant to them or not, and that's the part they want to do. So making sure that everyone has an opportunity for where they want to be able to provide their feedback to do that. The submission was quite a long submission, had many pages. So, but I think those are the key ones is again, making sure that we are working collaboratively, that the co-governance of the scheme remains.
12: The legislation that passed did retain this sort of increase in ministerial powers to do things like, well, the way they're going to enact the 50% cut is to give the minister power to make changes to any category of support with any amount. How does that work with the state and territory governments co-funding the NDIS?
8: It's a good question. I think in practice, it's one that we'll come to be able to better answer over time and once we see it in practice. I think the important things to note through this is that while we as co-governors of the scheme, that the bill was a decision of the federal parliament, and it's very much a case of what is there around what the federal minister can or can't do. Wasn't a decision we necessarily got to say, it was in the federal parliament, and we'll just work through. There was a huge amount of amendments that also went into the bill, so I think the part we're working through now is how do all these amendments actually fit with what started off as the original part, and where does it all work for decision-making through the co-governance.
6: Minister for Multicultural Affairs, Dr. Anne Ali, there, speaking with The Wire's Eduardo Jordan. You're listening to The Wire on Community and Indigenous Radio. I am Lucy Grant in Melbourne. A big hello to our listeners in Alice Springs on 8CCC 102.1 FM, to our friends in Noosa on Noosa FM 101.3, and to the other side of the country to Radio Goolari in Broome, Western Australia. Optus, Qantas, Medibank, Origin, and now Medicare. For many Australians, high-profile data breaches involving sensitive and private information have become an unfortunate part of life. But the latest incident is different. Last week, an OpenAI agent reportedly attempted to access a private Medicare portal to gather medical data. No human instructed it to do this. Professor Nayusha Shafiabadi, expert in computational intelligence and head of IT at the Australian Catholic University, emphasizes the importance of protecting your data in this new cybersecurity ecosystem. I started by asking Professor Shafiabadi whether we should see data breaches as an inevitable trade-off for the benefits of smart technology.
9: Well, yes, it's important that we as the users of the internet get this understanding that whatever we put and save in different websites could be breached. However, there are simple things that we can do in order to, make it more difficult for people to access our data. For example, let me give you a simple example. If you have a password that is 6 characters long, the average time roughly that takes for a computer program to guess your password is 6 seconds. If you increase the length of your password by 2 characters, like if it's roughly 8 characters long, then it would take about 16 hours for the same program to guess your password. Some other things that we could do is we never have to save our passwords on the browsers like Firefox or Google Chrome or whatever you're using, when we save our passwords, they are easier to access. When I was talking to someone who was working for one of the US intelligence agencies for a few years, and he was an expert in cybersecurity, he has an email. Actually, he was doing it every year. I don't do it every year, but I have an email that I use for my online shopping and those types of things. So the information, you know, for those types of emails, it doesn't matter if we, for example, instead of saying Nusha Shafiabadi, I say NSH, you know, as my first name and surname. So accessing the information when we put it everywhere would be much easier. Do not use the same email that we use for our documents for, you know, shopping and those types of things.
6: Now, last week, an OpenAI agent deduced that the most effective way to gather medical data for the company was to hack into a private services Australia Medicare portal. What does this revelation teach us about the changing nature of cyber safety?
9: Program created by AI, it accessed the information and it hacked the Medicare system without the interference of any person, you know, without any human in the loop. So it would be a lesson for us as the people. If, for example, I'm someone who is managing a website or creating a kind of online system or storing people's information in an online platform, it was a lesson for those people not to store personal and sensitive information if it's not necessary. So for me personally, whatever is not necessary, I never store it. I even don't ask it. So, for example, for our research, whenever we create surveys and questionnaires and send it for the people, if we don't need their identification, we won't even ask for it. And we ask them, do not identify yourself specifically, you know. So storing the minimum data that is required is one thing that I think these institutions have to follow.
6: What are some of the values that you have designed into your algorithms that mean it wouldn't come to the conclusion that hacking through private information was the best course of action?
9: What I do definitely is that I define ethical restrictions. So, for example, I say that if you cannot access this through publicly available data, let me know. So say I'm unable to access, rather than forgetting about this rule, defining this rule for the program I'm creating, and just saying to it, go and do anything you can in order to access that. So I wouldn't allow unethical breaches.
6: If you could change one way the public narrative is currently talking about AI and cybersecurity, what would it be?
9: Awareness is very important. So we as people, when we upload an image to a social media website, we should be aware of the consequences of doing this. So, you know, our image is there and an AI can create a fake image for us. So this is the reality. So rather than being scared of the internet and, you know, not using it, we have to be aware of the consequences of the things that we do. When we share everything on a social media website, then an AI agent, an AI program can create a personality similar to us because it knows what kind of person we are, where we go, who we hang out with. So, you know, we have to be aware of what we are creating in this virtual environment.
6: That was Professor Nayusha Shafiabadi on how we can protect our data. Endangered bogong moths are swarming homes across parts of New South Wales as they make their annual migration to the Snowy Mountains. Researchers say increased rainfall, warmer weather, and strong winds could be behind the surge in numbers. The species has experienced major population decline in recent decades, making this year's migration an encouraging sign. The Wire's Moamina Shakur spoke with Western Sydney University entomologist Dr. Eleanor Drinkwater about what the influx means for bogong moths.
13: At the moment, what we're seeing is the beginning of their migration. So these insects annually migrate from the kind of low country up into the high alpine areas. So, you know, up all over the place at the moment, which is really, really wonderful to see. And, you know, what you'll be seeing is these insects right at the start of a really cool migration that, you know, might be possibly hundreds of kilometres up to kind of, you know, Kosciuszko National Park and other places around there.
10: Considering the moths are endangered, what does this increase mean for the species?
13: So this is a really great question. I get this asked a lot. You know, there's millions of these. How could they possibly be endangered? And, you know, does seeing more of them mean they're less endangered? And so the short answer is, well, sort of. So, you know, obviously it's brilliant to be seeing really large numbers of these animals. You know, we have seen, you know, years in the past where we've just not been seeing the numbers that we've been hoping for. So it's really brilliant to see a really good number of them appearing this year. However, they're kind of an interesting group because for many animals, they are classified as endangered if there's not very many of them left. However, in the case of the bogong moth, they're classified as endangered because we're worried about the threat to their habitat. So even though there are millions of them, we think that a large proportion of the population all go to a very, very small number of alpine caves where they stay, and it protects them from the hottest parts of the summer. And, you know, so that actually makes them very, very vulnerable. You know, with just a small number of caves, you know, if anything was to happen to these caves, then they're going to be in a lot of trouble. And particularly with concerns about changing climate and issues with feral animals in the caves, you know, we're still very worried about them. So even though it's great to see them, because they are endangered because of the threats to the habitat, they're still going to be endangered and we're still kind of quite concerned about.
10: Yeah, and following that, I guess, how important are bogong moths to the Australian ecosystem?
13: We're still kind of beginning to understand quite how important they are to the Australian ecosystem. So we know for sure that they are essential for a lot of the alpine species. If you think about the movement of, you know, we don't know for sure how many there are, but people have put estimates around 2.2 billion. So that's a lot of nutrition and energy moving up into the alpine areas that, you know, typically have a lot less kind of energy happening than in some of the lower areas. You know, so this big influx of energy, crucial for many endemic species, special species that we only find in Australia in these alpine areas. So like the mountain pygmy possum, for example, we know that pregnant females, you know, benefit from having, you know, being able to fatten up on bogong moths. So, you know, for key species up there, absolutely essential. And then on top of that, they're part of these beautiful cave ecosystems when we get there. So they have, you know, there's cave spiders, there's symbiotic nematodes, there's all sorts of weird and wonderful cave critters, which we believe they're also really important to. And then, of course, there's the plants. You know, we know that they visit flowers on the way, and we know that they carry pollen, so they're probably having a really big impact there too. So very, very important in a lot of different ways.
10: And what should people do if they find large numbers of the moths around their homes or inside?
13: Yeah. Well, lots of different things that you can do. So first of all, just if you get them in your house, so, you know, just know that they're not trying to get into your house. They're not trying to, some people think that they might eat their clothes and things like that. They're not trying to do any of that. They're just trying to go on their migration. So they will leave if you help them do so. So if there's a few of them, you can try having a glass and a piece of paper and just kind of gently using that to trap them, put them outside. If you've got more, you can try turning on some of your lights outside and turning off the lights inside and encouraging them to go out, and they should all leave. But if you're feeling really great about the moths and you want to help contribute to their conservation, then there's lots of ways that you can get involved as well. So, you know, key things that we are asking people to do is if you can take a photo of them and put it up on iNaturalist, particularly if they're feeding on flowers, so we can use that information to learn more about what they're doing when they're migrating.
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6: And unfortunately, that's the end of the show today. 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We pay our respects to elders past, present and emerging. I'm Lucy Grant, coming to you from SYN in Melbourne, Victoria. Thanks so much for your company and we'll see you next time on The
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1: And good morning, and the latest weather here on the Mid-North Coast for Wednesday the 30th of September. And there's a chance of fog early this morning with a sunny afternoon, light winds becoming north-northeasterly 15 to 25 kilometres per hour in the morning and then becoming light into the evening. Our daytime temperatures are expected to be between 6 and 26, and Taree top of the pops today with 26, Kempsey 24, Coffs Harbour and Port Macquarie both 23, Southwest Rocks and Foster only 22. Sun rose earlier this morning at 5:25 and will set this evening at 5:49pm. We've got a 5% chance of rain on the coast today with a moderate fire danger, and our UV index is in the very high range, so it's getting up there. Here in Kempsey at the moment, 6.9 degrees, the humidity 98%, the wind out of the southwest at 6 kilometres per hour. There's been no rain to speak of since 9am yesterday morning, and our pressure is sitting on 1,029.2 hectopascals and steady. Quick look at our coastal waters now. First up, the Coffs Coast, Walleye down to Smoky Cape. Weather situation there, high pressure system in the Tasman Sea extends a ridge over the coastal waters. A trough will cross the south coast late on Friday. Forecast until midnight this evening. The winds are variable, about 10 knots, becoming north to northeasterly 15 to 20 knots in the middle of the day. The seas are below 1 metre, increasing to 1 to 1.5 metres during the afternoon, with a swell of southerly 1 to 1.5 metres, and the weather is cloudy but clearing. Down on the Macquarie Coast now, Smoky Cape down to Seal Rocks. The weather situation there is exactly the same, and the forecast until midnight this evening, the winds are northerly, 15 to 20 knots, reaching up to 25 knots inshore in the afternoon. The seas are around 1 metre, increasing to 1 to 2 metres around midday. Swell is the southerly, 1.5 metres inshore, increasing to 1.5 to 2 metres offshore south of Crowdy Head. And the weather is mostly sunny. So that's the latest weather here on the Tank, or on Tank FM, for Wednesday the 30th of September.
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3: Maringa. Dungutti kutum badi ditten. 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
2: We furthermore acknowledge the stories, traditions, and living cultures of Aboriginal and Torres Strait Islander peoples on this land and commit to building a brighter future together.

0: Yes, and good morning, Australia. How are we all today? And good day here on the Maclay and anywhere else you might be listening up and down the coast. Wednesday morning on the breakfast show here at Tank FM, and that's Billy on Toast. I'm Billy. We go right through to 9 o'clock. We will play all kinds of music over the last 100 years or so, and there's bound to be something here for everyone. Boy, if time flies, if you think weeks are going quick, what about fortnights? 2 weeks since I've been here. It seems like just yesterday when that alarm goes off at 4 a.m. Anyway, we hope to have you enjoy the show this morning. It's just after 12 minutes past 6, so get yourself a nice comfy chair and a coffee, tea or bonnocks. I've got a cup of tea, and we're going to pay some bills and we'll be right back to get into the show.
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2: G'day, it's Michael Kemp, your local member for Oxley. 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
1: And once again, a big thanks to all our sponsors throughout the morning. It's time to get into it now. Mum's on board. Shirley's up and about. We've got the usual gang to start the show. Amos is here. Daniel O'Donnell's here. He's even got Mary Duff with him here today. Foster and Alan, all the regular gangs here to start the show. Where we go to after that, anybody knows. Nobody knows. It's anybody's guess. So first up is Amos Morris. Stay young.

Yeah, Slim Dusty there with Australian Bushmen. Before that, we had Foster and Allen with Heaven Round Galway Bay. We had a double dose of Danny O'D there with Wonderful Tonight. I didn't hear much of Mary Duff in that one. And before that, he sang When. And, of course, Amos Morris kicked us all off this morning with Stay Young. It is 6:30 here on The Breakfast Show and time for some traffic.

0: And so far, the news on the roads this morning is all good news. No breakdowns, no accidents to report, no major holdups. There will be numerous roadworks up and down the coast today with minimal delays. So follow the signs and stay safe. Everybody should arrive safely at wherever you're going. If you're going out today, I hope you have a great day. It looks pretty good so far. The weather's great and it looks like the roads are moving smoothly. 6:31, you're on the Tank Time for another break, and we'll be back with more of the show after this.
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0: And the latest weather here on the Mid-North Coast on Wednesday the 30th of September. It is chance of fog early this morning. We had plenty of fog on the way in this morning. With a sunny afternoon, light winds becoming north-northeasterly 15 to 25 kilometres per hour in the morning and then becoming lighter into the evening, yes. Daytime temperatures expected to be between 6 and 26. And Taree is expecting that top of 26 today. Kempsey 24, Coffs Harbour and Port Macquarie 23, Southwest Rocks and Foster 22. Sun rose earlier this morning at 5:25 a.m. and will set this evening at 5:49 p.m. We've got a 5% chance of rain on the coast today with a moderate fire danger, and our UV index is in the very high range. Here in Kempsey at the moment, 9 degrees with the humidity at 99% and the wind out of the southwest at 6 kilometres per hour. There's been no rain to speak of overnight, and the pressure is sitting on 1,029.2 hectopascals and steady. So that's the latest weather here on the coast for Wednesday the 30th of September. 6:34 now on the Tank. Time to keep going with some music, and I've got the Four Aces here with Heart on My Heart.

0: Yeah, and that was Tom Jones there with Say You'll Stay Until Tomorrow. Before that, Frank Sinatra, Come Fly With Me. Jimmy Durante there, Young at Heart. Speaking of Young at Heart, I had a chat to Sammy Sparrow over the weekend, and he told me that one of our listeners, John Hall, turned 90 on Saturday. So happy birthday to you, John. I hope you had a great day, mate, and I hope you stay young at heart. And first up there, of course, the Four Aces, Heart of My Heart. How'd you go there? Sing along, follow that bouncing ball and whatnot from the old days at the movies. Anyway, it's just nearly 6:47 here on the tank. Time for another quick break and we'll be back with Sherilyn's flashback for this week right after this.
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0: Yeah, welcome back. And once again, thanks to all our sponsors. It's just after 6:48 on the tank, time for this week's flashback, Sherilyn's flashback, brought to you by Kempsey Carpet Court. Of course, if you're looking for new floor coverings, look no further than Kempsey Carpet Court. This week, Sherilyn takes us back to 1972, 54 years ago, from Australian band from Melbourne called Jigsaw. And they had a song that year. They had an earlier song in the 70s with Yellow River that was a pretty good hit. But this one is a cover version of a song called How Do You Do. The original was by Dutch duo Mouth and McNeil in 1971. But anyway, the Aussie boys got together and did their version of How Do You Do, reached number 11 on the Australian charts in 1972. So here's Sherilyn's flashback for this week.

Yeah, and that was Jigsaw, the Australian band Jigsaw, not to be confused with the British Jigsaw. And that was How Do You Do from 1972, and that was Sherilyn's flashback for this week. Just after 6:53 now on The Breakfast Show, we're going to, well, I thought we were going to stay in the 70s, but these two next songs, both by cartoon characters, were released. The first one was released in 1968 and the follow-up in 1969. This is a double play of the Archies. First up, Bang Shang-a-Lang.

0: Yeah, the Archies there, Sugar Sugar from 1969, and the first up, Bang Shang-a-Lang, also the Archies, 1968 there. It is 6:59 and a little bit here on the tank, and we're coming up to the 7 o'clock news. After that, we'll have the golf report, of course, and plenty more music to come up on the next 2 hours of the show. Grand final week coming up. We might even have some songs. Not too many of those Rooster songs, though. But anyway, time for the news, and we'll be back right after this.
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4: Good morning, I'm Laura Devoy. All government departments and agencies have been directed to review their cyber systems following the Medicare portal hack. The Home Affairs Department issued the directive, which advises departments to throw away old cyber systems. In a statement, Acting Minister Richard Marles says AI is changing the environment in which we operate at extraordinary speed, and government systems need to keep up. Meantime, an expert in cyberspace law has welcomed the increasing number of local councils who are enforcing rules on AI smart glasses. The products have been banned in some public

0: with vision loss and or impairment. Speaking to National Radio News, former chair of the Australian Privacy Foundation, David Vale, says smart glasses should be banned everywhere.
1: It's quite possible it's being recorded. Who knows where, might be being sent offshore, might last for 2 seconds or it might last for 50 years. So you've got no idea where it's going, how long it's been going to be available or how it's going to be used.
0: Friends of an Australian man accused of terrorism offences in Vietnam have criticised his arrest. Authorities say Hiep Tran and another man were arrested after attempting to enter Vietnam illegally. It's alleged they had planned to carry out terrorist activities while in the country. Mr Tran was reportedly a member of the pro-democracy group Viet Tan. His friend, Phong Nguyen, told the ABC the charges were fabricated.
2: The Vietnamese authority has a habit of charging any human rights defenders or anyone who are critical to the government of terrorism charge. And this is a common pattern that we have seen.
0: The Department of Foreign Affairs and Trade said yesterday it was making urgent inquiries with Vietnamese authorities. The Australian Education Union says class sizes in Australian public primary schools remain well above the OECD average. A new report shows Australian teachers spent more hours teaching each year than those in most other countries, and the average class size has not changed in a decade. The Spanish government has approved plans to ban evictions until 2030 as it attempts to deal with a housing crisis. The issue came to a head after an 87-year-old woman was evicted when her rent massively increased. The BBC's Guy Hedgeco is in Madrid's Puerta del Sol, where hundreds of people pitched tents in protest.
3: Well, without a doubt, the case of Mari Carmen Abascal has piled pressure onto the government and onto the political class, protecting people from further evictions until 2030, the automatic extension of rental contracts. Those are some of the things which these activists have been demanding. So it does seem that at least some of their demands have been listened to. Whether they can get approved by Congress on Friday, which is when we expect the vote to take place, is perhaps another matter.
0: Morocco has its first female prime minister. Fatima Zahra El Mansouri's Authenticity and Modernity Party won the most seats in last week's parliamentary elections. She was named PM by King Mohammed VI overnight. She's only the second woman to lead a government in an Arab nation. Turning to sport, in football, Brazil has defeated Australia 4-2 in Brisbane. The visitors opened the scoring in the third minute. The Socceroos scored 2 goals in 5 minutes via Alessandro Chicardi and Connor Metcalf before giving away a penalty just before half-time. Brazil proved too strong in the second half with another 2 goals. Australia now turns its focus to preparing for the Asian Cup, which gets underway in January.
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10: And the latest weather here on the coast for Wednesday, the 30th of September. Chance of fog early this morning with a sunny afternoon. Light winds becoming north-northeasterly, 15 to 25 kilometres per hour in the morning, and then becoming light into the evening. Daytime temperatures expected to be between 6 and 26. And Taree has got that 26 today. Kempsey, 24. Coffs Harbour and Port Macquarie 23, and Southwest Rocks and Fost

The sun rose earlier this morning at 5:25 a.m. and will set this evening at 5:49 p.m. We've got a 5% chance of rain on the coast today with no moderate fire danger. Our UV index is in the very high range, so slip, slop and slap there if you're going out in the sun. Here in Kempsey at the moment, 10.8 degrees with the humidity at 98%. The wind is west-northwesterly at 9 kilometres per hour. No rain to speak of, and our pressure is 1,029.1 hectopascals and steady. So that's the latest Tank FM weather for the Mid-North Coast here on Wednesday, the 30th of September.

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1: Yeah, and kickstart the day with Billy on Toast. I'm Billy. We go right through to 9 o'clock. The first hour is locked away for another week. And it is 7:07 and about 45 seconds time for this week's Kempsey Vets Golf Report, brought to you by the Kempsey Golf Club and Millie Hills Meats.

they say. And this week's Vets Report, yesterday, the 29th, Tuesday the 29th of September, 56 golfers faced the starter. And the A-grade winner was Hilary Dew at 33 points, the B-grade Graham Chasson with 31, and the C-grade winner there was Wayne Fuller with 36 points. Nearest the pins on the third hole, the A-grade winner was C. Kesby, and the B-grade C. Hudson, and the C-grade Tank FM's own Rod Maher there. Well done there, Rod. On the eighth hole, the A-grade winner only was K. Hopping. The Chipinskys, the boys that put it in from off the green, G. Haig, P. Horan and W. Simmons. Well done, boys. And the ball winners yesterday, G. Irving with 35 points, R. Johnston with 33 points, G. Dyett, N. Jackson and J. Inder all with 32 points, T. Bailey with 31, and R. Graham, P. Pinney, G. Haig and I. Dodds all with 30 points. So that's all the winners, the big winners from yesterday's Vets Golf up at Kempsey there on Tuesday the 29th of September. And we thank the Kempsey Golf Club and Millie Hills Meats for providing those results.

Yeah, and that was the Kempsey Vets Golf Report for this week. And again, we say thanks to the Kempsey Golf Club and Mealey Hills Meets. 7-11 on the tank, and time for some country music. I've got Garth Brooks queued up here, If Tomorrow Never Comes.

0: Yeah, lovely song by Garth Brooks there. If Tomorrow Never Comes, it's approaching 7:15. Time for another quick break and we'll be back with more music right after this.
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0: Yeah, welcome back, and once again, thanks to all our sponsors. It is approaching 7:17, and we will keep the country music flowing here with Josh Turner and Your Man.

0: Yeah, George Strait there, he needs a little twang, T-W-A-N-G. And before that, Harlem Accord, he's taking it slow. And Toby Keith, a little less talk and a lot more action. Good morning to my wife. And first up, Josh Turner, Your Man. It was a four set country songs just after 7:30, nearly 7:31 here on The Breakfast Show. Time for another quick break and we'll be back with more right after this.
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3: G'day, it's Michael Kemp, your local member for Oxley. I recently welcomed the New South Wales Shadow Minister for Police to the Mid-North Coast and we heard directly from locals and police about the issues affecting our community. 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
0: And the latest weather here on the Mid-North Coast for Wednesday, the 30th of September. Nothing's changed really. The chance of fog early this morning with a sunny afternoon. Light winds becoming north-northeasterly, 15 to 25 kilometres per hour in the morning, then becoming light into the evening. Daytime temperatures expected to be between 6 and 26, and Taree is expecting a top of 26 today. Kempsey 24, Coffs Harbour and Port Macquarie 23. Southwest Rocks and Foster 22. Sun rose this morning at 5:25 a.m. and will set this evening at 5:49 p.m. We've got a 5% chance of rain on the coast, a moderate fire danger, and our UV index is in the very high range today. Here in Kempsey at the moment, 12.3 degrees with a humidity at 93%. The wind is west-northwesterly at 13 kilometres per hour. We've had no rain to speak of overnight and our pressure is sitting on 1,029.2 hectopascals and steady. So that's the latest weather here on the Mid-North Coast on Tank FM 4, Wednesday the 30th of September. Coming up to 7:34... And, of course, grand final weekend coming up this weekend. Is your team alive? There's only two teams left. Those Fairy Tale Knights, what a miracle performance it was on Sunday against those crafty accountants from Bondi Junction. Always seem to have $1 million left under the cap if someone comes on the market. But, anyway, we can't cast aspersions on them. They've played well all season and we wish them all the best and hopefully they'll get the silver medal on Sunday. No injuries, that's the main thing. Terrible what happened to Nathan Cleary on the weekend. We wish him all the best. I saw some tweets and some photos. He seems to be going as well as can be expected under the circumstances. So we wish Nathan a speedy and healthy recovery and pray no infection gets into that leg. Anyway, with the footy coming up, here's the Hooter Gurus.

Yeah, Huda Gurus there with That's My Team. They rejigged their version of What's My Scene and some years ago now, and that was the rugby league anthem for a little while there. But the season comes to a close at the end of this weekend. Another season, another great season's been. And, of course, the Newcastle Knights against those Steagles Chooks. Anyway, we had the passing during the week also of Angry Anderson, and this is a song that he sang, I think, at the AFL Grand Final, but it's good for any Grand Final. Both teams battling it out. Hopefully one of them, those Knights, will be bound for glory. So here's Vale Angry Anderson as he sings Bound for Glory.

0: Yeah, Billy Thorpe and the Aztecs there with Somewhere Over the Rainbow. And the Miracle Knights, they're looking for that pot of gold at the end of the rainbow on Sunday evening. Good luck to them. Angry Anderson before that, Bound for Glory. And, of course, the Fairy Tale Knights, they're heading for Bound for Glory on Sunday night. We wish them all the best to those boys from Newcastle. Of course, we wish the Roosters all the best too. We don't want anyone to get hurt. We hope they come through the game unscathed and have a fantastic Mad Monday, drowning their sorrows, and better luck next year, boys from the eastern suburbs. Anyway, we're running a bit late here, 6:48 and a little bit here on the Tank. Time for a quick break, and we'll be back with more after this.
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Yeah, welcome back to the show. We'll keep that for a little bit later. Welcome back to the show and thanks for all our sponsors. Believe it or not, that was the Newcastle Knights theme song. Anyway, just after 7:51 here on the tank, and what about BJ Thomas here? Hey, won't you play another Somebody Done, Somebody Wrong song?

0: Yeah, and that was the Roosters theme song. Good luck to them on the weekend, which, as long as it's a great game, we really don't care, do we, who wins, as long as Newcastle win. Anyway, it's 7:59 and a half, time for the 8 o'clock news, and we'll be back with the last hour of the show after that.
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4: Good morning, I'm Laura Devoy. Government departments have been ordered to fast-track throwing away old cyber systems to mobilise against malicious artificial intelligence. The directive from the Home Affairs Department to start a rapid stocktake and refresh comes days after a Medicare portal became the first known Australian government system to fall victim to an AI hack. In a statement, Acting Minister Richard Marles says AI is changing the environment in which we operate at extraordinary speed and government systems need to keep up. Passengers have been locked out of the rear carriages of all Tangara trains in Sydney. Transport Minister John Graham says it's in response to misbehaviour, including train surfing and vandalism. He told the ABC it's a big step, but such incidents disrupt the whole network.
5: It's one we don't want to take, but reliability is our number one focus.
4: The policy will remain in place for the duration.

0: wrong home was targeted in a home invasion earlier this month. Two men, aged 22 and 23, and a 16-year-old boy were arrested in the New South Wales Riverina yesterday and have been charged with murder and other offences. Police will allege the males entered the home and confronted the 23-year-old man before he was fatally shot. Two other teenage boys previously charged remain before the courts. An excavator will be brought in to remove a whale carcass from a beach in Perth. Estimated to weigh more than 30 tonnes, the carcass has attracted hordes of curious onlookers since it was spotted on City Beach on Monday. Sharks have also been lurking and the beach remains closed. The Town of Cambridge Council says an excavator will be brought in this morning to start the removal operation. An exclusion zone will be put in place for the duration of the operation. Estonia has accused Russia of sabotage after an arson attack on a defence company which supplies unmanned vehicles to Ukraine. The Estonian foreign minister says the fire at the robotics firm last month was ordered by the Russian security services as part of a broader campaign to weaken support for Ukraine. But Margus Saknas says it would have the opposite effect. Kremlin spokesman Dmitry Peskov says the accusations were false.
1: Such statements are baseless, ill-considered, bear no relation whatsoever to reality and lack any form of reasoning. As such, we cannot and will not take such statements seriously.
0: That audio from the BBC. Australians are being encouraged to put one foot forward this month for better mental health. The campaign invites people to walk, run or move and raise funds for research and programs that support the one in five Australians who experience mental illness each year. Tamara Aiken from the Black Dog Institute says research shows a link between regular exercise and reduced symptoms of depression.
2: Spring is also now the perfect time to get that habit kickstarted again. The days, they feel a little bit longer because of daylight savings. They feel a little bit lighter due to the warm weather. So something as simple as getting outside and going for a walk more can really make a big, meaningful difference.
0: Turning to sport, Newcastle Knights hooker Phoenix Crosland will miss the NRL Grand Final after being handed a four-match suspension. The 26-year-old faced the judiciary last night over a tackle on Penrith Panthers halfback Nathan Cleary, which resulted in a compound fracture. The remainder of his ban is likely to be served during the upcoming Rugby League World Cup.
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5: 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I'm Alex McLaughlin with today's report. National sheep and lamb supply tightened further this week, with 62,500 head offered nationally through Auctions Plus. The seasonal contraction ahead of Christmas was expected, and importantly, prices and key indicators continue to demonstrate resilience despite softer clearance in some categories. The Auctions Plus restocker lamb indicator eased marginally on the week to average $205 per head or 1,107 cents per kilogram dressed weight. While the weekly movement was softer, the broader trend remains positive. At this point in the calendar, the yearly is sitting at its strongest level in 5 years. Compared with historical performance, current values remain well above the long-term average and highlight a market that is holding firm even as listings taper into the Christmas period. Lamb numbers were lower across most categories, with crossbred lambs the largest offering at 22,900 head. Average prices for crossbred lambs eased $2 to average $198 per head, with clearance softening to 57%. This easing reflects increased buyer selectivity rather than a loss of demand, as well-bred and well-finished lambs continue to attract solid competition. Merino weather lambs held steady at $159 per head and cleared strongly at 80%. Meanwhile, Merino ewe lambs recorded one of the most standout movements of the week, lifting $65 to average $191 per head. First cross ewe lambs also showed a notable improvement, rising $50 week on week to average $268 per head, supported by a 78% clearance rate. Shedding breed lambs continued to perform well, clearing 90% of offerings despite a $10 easing in the average price. National clearance softened 60%, driven largely by softer results in the crossbred lamb.

0: clients and heavier U categories. Despite this, value over reserve strengthened $20, indicating vendor expectations remain largely aligned with the market. From a state perspective, New South Wales remained the dominant listing state, accounting for 50% of total offerings, though listings declined 21% on last week. Victoria followed with 34% of listings, with both states recording softer clearance and reduced numbers sold. Meanwhile, Queensland and Tasmania recorded strong percentage increases off low volumes. That concludes today's Daily Market Update, brought to you by Auctions Plus, dedicated to connecting ads.
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3: Yeah, and the latest Tank FM weather update here on the Mid-North Coast for Wednesday, the 30th of September. Chance of fog early this morning with a sunny afternoon, light winds becoming north-northeasterly, 15 to 25 kilometres per hour in the morning and then becoming lighter into the afternoon and early evening. Daytime temperatures expected to be between 6 and 26. Taree expecting the top of 26 today. Kempsey 24, Coffs Harbour, Port Macquarie 23. Southwest Rocks and Foster both 22. The sun rose earlier this morning at 5:25 a.m. and will set this evening at 5:49 p.m. A 5% chance of rain on the coast today. Our fire danger is in the moderate range. And our UV index, however, is in that very high range, so be careful there. Here in Kempsey at the moment, 14.6 degrees with the humidity down to 76%. The wind is west-northwesterly at 9 kilometres per hour. And our pressure is sitting on 1,029.4 hectopascals and steady. So that's the latest weather here on the coast on Tank FM for Wednesday, the 30th of September.
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3: Yep, hopefully we've woken you up this morning and you're on the breakfast show. We're into the last hour. It is approaching 10 minutes past 8 and as usual in the last hour we normally just play some nice easy listening music. And first up, I've got Art Gunnar Funkel here with I Only Have Eyes For You.

0: And that was ONJ star there, Olivia Newton-John, with If Not For You, 1971, that was. And first up, Art Garfunkel, I Only Have Eyes For You, 1975. It is just after 8:16 on the tank. Time for another quick break, and we'll be back with more right after this.
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0: Yeah, welcome back to the show, and thanks again to all our sponsors. It's just about 18 minutes past 8 o'clock, and the easy listening music will continue, and here's the Bee Gees with Words.

And that was the Eagles there from 1972 with Take It Easy. That was their debut single in 1972, and it only reached number 49, didn't even break into the top 40 here in Australia. Yet here we are still playing it 54 years later. And before the Eagles, we had Harry Chapin, Cats in the Cradle. That was 1974, and first up the Bee Gees there with Words Are All I Have to Take Your Heart Away, 1967. 8:29 on the tank. One last time, we'll check the traffic.

0: And once again, it's all good news. No accidents to report and no breakdowns or any major holdups anywhere by the looks of it. It is just usual business, roadworks up and down the coast with minimal delays. So if you're worried about it, give yourself an extra 5 minutes or 10 minutes to get there wherever you're going. But it looks like a good day to be on the road. It is coming up to 8:30 and time for one last time for the weather and a break in the weather, and we'll be back right after that.
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4: Yes, and the latest weather here on the Mid-North Coast for Wednesday the 30th of September, and still a chance of fog earlier this morning with a sunny afternoon. Light winds becoming north-northeasterly, 15 to 25 kilometres per hour in the morning, and then lightening off in the afternoon and early evening. Daytime temperatures are expected to be between 6 and 26, with Taree expecting that top of 26, Kempsey 24, Coffs Harbour, Port Macquarie 23, Southwest Rocks and Foster both 22. Sun rose earlier at 5:25 a.m. and will set this evening at 5:49 p.m. 5% chance of rain on the coast today. Our fire danger is in the moderate range, but our UV index is in the very high range. Here in Kempsey at the moment, we're sitting on 17.0 degrees with the humidity down to 70%. The wind is west-northwesterly at 9 kilometres per hour. No rain to speak of overnight, and our pressure is sitting on 1,029.3 hectopascals and steady. So that's the latest weather here on the tank for the Mid-North Coast on Wednesday, the 30th of September. In the last half an hour now of the show, just coming up to 8:33, and we've got Aussie Leo Sayer coming up. We love Leo on this show, and because he came out to Australia about 50-odd years ago and has never gone home, except for a visit, but we love him just the same. And here's Dancing the Night Away.

0: Yeah, John Paul Young there, JPY, with I Want to Do It With You. We're out of the middle of the 70s. John Farnham, Don't You Know It's Magic. That was middle of the 70s as well. Boz Scaggs there, It's Over. That was off his Silk Degrees album, I'm thinking, probably guessing around 1976. And first up, we had Leo Sayer there with Dancing the Night Away. It is 8:47 and a little bit. Time for the last break on the show, and we'll be back to wrap things up.
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0: And welcome back, and once again, thanks to all our sponsors right throughout the morning. Appreciate your support. It's 8:49 on the tank. Time for a few more songs, and that will be it. First up, we've got George Harrison, Got My Mind Set on You.

And that was Adam Harvey and Wendy Matthews there with their version of Easy. And before that, we had the ex-Beatle, George Harrison, with Got My Mind Set On You. It's just gone 8:57, and that's the end of the show, I'm afraid. It's another show's flown on by.

Yeah, the time's come again, as we say, at the end of another show. I hope you enjoyed the music this morning. We've certainly enjoyed bringing it to you. Anne will be in at 10 o'clock. She'll be with Lily, and they'll be doing some kind of show. You know, always know Anne puts on a good show. Anne will be back tomorrow morning for breakfast. I'll be back next Wednesday. We've got the long weekend coming up. Don't forget Daylight Saving starts this weekend. Good luck to your footy team if you're in the grand final. So until next Wednesday, thanks for listening, and stay safe, and God bless, especially those Newcastle Knights. See you next week.

0: Next stage of the Melbourne Airport Rail Link is set to be announced today. Work is set to begin within weeks. The first stage, which involves the construction of the Sunshine Superhub and two new stations, is expected to be completed in 2030. Researchers say honeybee silk could be used to make wound dressings. Honeybee silk is a naturally occurring protein material but can be manufactured in a lab, which allows researchers to modify the protein sequence and potentially introduce new features into the materials. The CSIRO and Adelaide University found the film gradually broke down in the wound rather than remaining as a permanent material, which could potentially reduce the need to remove a dressing and disturb delicate new tissue. An estimated 450,000 Australians suffer from chronic wounds each year. King Mohammed VI has appointed Fatima Azara El Mansouri as Morocco's first female prime minister after her centrist party won the most votes in last week's parliamentary election. The BBC's Sebastian Usher reports.
1: Fatima Azara El Mansouri has joined an exclusive club as she becomes only the second woman ever to be appointed head of government in the Arab world. She's been a prominent political figure in Morocco for a number of years as mayor of Marrakesh and housing minister in the previous government. But she'll have to build a coalition as her Authenticity and Modernity party may have won the largest share of votes in last week's election, but still fell far short of a majority. The election saw a low turnout, with Moroccans angry and frustrated over lack of jobs and failing health and education sectors.
0: Turning to sport, in football, Brazil has defeated Australia 4-2 in Brisbane. The visitors opened the scoring in the third minute. The Socceroos scored two goals in 5 minutes via Alessandro Chicardi and Connor Metcalf before giving away a penalty just before half-time. Brazil proved too strong in the second half with another two goals. Australia now turns its focus to preparing for the Asian Cup, which gets underway in January.
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4: Here's what's ahead for the Macleay Valley, the latest weather on 103.1 Tank FM. Wednesday's weather is for a mostly sunny day. Light winds becoming north to northeasterly 15 to 25 kilometres per hour during the day, then becoming light during the evening. Kempsey 25, Southwest Rocks 23 and Willawarren 25 degrees. Thursday's outlook is sunny. The chance of morning fog in the north. Winds northwest to northeasterly 15 to 20 kilometres per hour becoming northeasterly 20 to 30 kilometres per hour during the day, then tending northwest to northeasterly 15 to 20 kilometres per hour during the evening. Kempsey 27, Southwest Rocks 25 and Willawarren 29 degrees. Friday's forecast is sunny. Winds northwest to northeasterly 15 to 20 kilometers per hour tending northeast to southeasterly 20 to 30 kilometers per hour during the day, then tending northwest to northeasterly 15 to 25 kilometers per hour during the evening. Kempsey 29, Southwest Rocks 26 and Willawarren 30 degrees. In other weather-related news, daylight saving commences Sunday the 4th of October. At 2 a.m. clocks go forward 1 hour. That wraps up your update of local weather on 103.1 Tank FM.
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Good morning, Kempsey. I'm Tall Paul. That was a track called Twisted Wheel by Chris Rea, R-E-A. He's said to have written that track because of his annoyance at being too young to go on the organised trips to the Twisted Wheel's weekend all-nighters from his hometown of Middlesbrough in their mid-60s. The Twisted Wheel was a nightclub in Manchester, England, opened from 1963 to 1971. It was one of the first clubs to play the music that became known as Northern Soul. Prior to the opening of the Twisted Wheel, most UK nightclubs played modern popular music, soul and R&B. The Twisted Wheel DJs and local entrepreneurs imported large quantities of records directly from the United States. Many of the records played at the Twisted Wheel were rare, even in the US. Some may only have been released in one city or state. All-night sessions were held each Saturday from 11 p.m. through to Sunday at 7:30 a.m. and the DJs played new records generally not played anywhere else. The club gained a reputation of playing rare and up-tempo soul music. Following a visit to the Twisted Wheel in 1970, music journalist Dave Godden noted that the music played at the club and in Northern England in general was quite different from the music being played in London. So his description, Northern Soul, became the accepted term for this genre and subculture. The club shut down in early 1971 because of a bylaw which prevented premises from staying open more than 2 hours into the following day. The closure of the Twisted Wheel gave the Golden Torch its opportunity to take the Northern Soul crown for the next few years, until it too was shut down due to local council opposition. Today, its legacy is eclipsed by that of a nearby Wigan casino. The Twisted Wheel was reopened in the 1970s as a fully licensed and expanded venue by Pete Roberts. It enjoyed capacity attendance for its Sunday afternoon sessions, alongside which were all-nighters and Friday evening sessions. These nights featured the original DJ playlist and many of the original members attended. So this program today, you could say, is a playlist from the Twisted Wheel. Songs that were played at the Twisted Wheel casino or nightclub in Manchester, England. Let's begin though with Major Lance, and this song is called There Ain't No Soul Left in These Old Shoes. It was from December 1966.

Down there were James and Bobby Purify and Let Love Come Between Us from 1967. We also had Bob Cuban and the Inmen and the Cheetah from 1965. And prior to that we had, of course, Major Lance, Ain't No Soul Left in Those Old Shoes. They're songs that were played at the Twisted Wheel.

0: G'day, it's Michael Kemp, your local member for Oxley. Families across our regional communities are struggling to access childcare, with some parents facing wait lists of more than 3 years. Our early childhood educators do an incredible job, but low wages are creating staff shortages, and many skilled workers are forced out of the sector. Every child deserves the best start in life, and I'll keep fighting in Parliament for greater investment to expand childcare facilities and make sure that families can place their kids.
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Right down there of Bunker Hill and Hide and Go Seek from 1962. We had prior to that Billy Butler and Right Track from 1969, and Al Green and the Soulmates and Don't Leave Me from 1967. All tracks played at the Twisted Wheel. I'm Tall Paul. Today we're playing the tracks the DJs played at the Twisted Wheel. Next up from 1970, we've got Clifford Curry. I Can't Get a Hold of Myself.

0: It's the sound of Lee Dorsey and Ride Your Pony from 1965. We are James Carr and That's What I Want to Know from 1966. Maybe the original, I don't think it was. James and Bobby Purify and Shake a Tail Feather from 1967. And Clifford Curry, I Can't Get a Hold of Myself from 1970. As I said, a lot of the tracks played at the Twisted Wheel were imported from America. And they weren't even hits in America, and sometimes they were only sold in one little town or made in one little town. So they're pretty rare music, so that's why you haven't heard a lot of this music.
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Until Paul and Lisa, this is music played at the Twisted Wheel All Night Up Dance Club. Moses and Joshua Dillard there in My Elusive Dreams, October 1967. Prior to that, we had Major Lance, It's the Beat, from August 1966. We had Lou Johnson and Magic Potion from July 1963. And yes, they even played Little Richard at the Twisted Wheel. The track was called A Little Bit of Something Beats a Whole Lot of Nothing. And that was from 1967. I'm Tall Paul, and this is Tank FM 103.1, playing some music that the DJs played at the Twisted Wheel. Next up, we've got Oscar Tony Jr. and No Sad Songs. And this is from May 1968.